extremely hot during the day. The maximum temperature will be around 35 degrees in the urban areas and a couple of degrees higher in the new territories, becoming cloudy with a few showers and isolated squally thunderstorms later. Light to moderate west to southwesterly winds. Relative humidity stands at 83%. For the outlook, more showers at first on Saturday. High temperature weather will be alleviated. Sunny periods and a few showers on Sunday, becoming very hot in the following couple of days. The very hot weather warning is in force. And that's the weather from Metro Plus. Your Connect.

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1: 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Unlawful occupation of government land will also lead to prosecution. 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

0: Metro Plus weather.
1: Mainly fine. Extremely hot during the day. The maximum temperature will be around 35 degrees in the urban areas and a couple of degrees higher in the new territories, becoming cloudy with a few showers and isolated squally thunderstorms later. Light to moderate west to southwesterly winds. Relative humidity stands at 83%. For the outlook, more showers at first on Saturday. High temperature weather will be alleviated. Sunny periods and a few showers on Sunday, becoming very hot in the following couple of days. The very hot weather warning is in force. And that's the weather from Metro Plus. 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
2: You know, children feel more secure when they know precisely where the boundaries are. Imagine you're driving a car over the Royal Gorge in Colorado. The bridge is suspended hundreds of feet above the canyon floor. And as a first-time traveler, you're pretty tense as you drive across because, you know, it's a scary experience. I knew one little fellow who was so awed by the view over the side of that bridge that he said, "Wow, Daddy, if you fell off of here, it'd kill you constantly." Now, suppose there were no guardrails on the side of the bridge. Where would you steer the car? Right down the middle of the road. Even though you don't plan to hit those protective railings along the side, you just feel more secure knowing that they're there. Well, it's the same way with children. There's security in defined limits. They need to know precisely what the rules are and who's available to enforce them. When these clear boundaries exist at home, the child lives in utter safety. He or she never gets in trouble unless asking for it defiantly. And as long as the child stays within those reasonable, well-marked guardrails, there's mirth and freedom and acceptance. But when he or she chooses to challenge the authority of mom or dad, the consequences are immediate and reasonable. This is the ingredient for raising healthy children, and it's been applied by wise parents for thousands of years.
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1: Oil prices diverged and global stock markets were mixed as a ceasefire extension deal between the United States and Iranian negotiators awaited the green light from U.S. President Donald Trump. The United States, Mexico, and Canada announced aligned public health travel measures for people coming from African regions at the greatest risk from Ebola, as they aim to protect citizens and visitors during the World Cup. Romanian prosecutors say they have extended a criminal investigation into internet personality Andrew Tate by adding charges of instigating hatred and discrimination against women. Israeli Prime Minister Benjamin Netanyahu says he has directed Israel's military to take more of Gaza, initially by seizing 70% of the Palestinian territory, where the population is already penned into a tiny strip of land along the coast. Myanmar's President Min Aung Hlaing will travel to India on Saturday for a 5-day visit, his first trip abroad since becoming civilian leader.
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0: Looking for a part-time job over the summer holidays or after you graduate? It's cool to pick up some cash and gain work experience, but you've got to think it through and avoid doing dangerous jobs. My friend got hurt working last summer, and he's not fully recovered yet. A few months' pay isn't worth it, you know. So be sure the job is something you can do safely. Call the Labour Department hotline, 2559 2297, and check it out.
1: 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For the resident representative election and the Kaifeng representative election, applicants must submit address proof. Eligible persons should register now. 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
1: Mainly fine. Extremely hot during the day. The maximum temperature will be around 35 degrees in the urban areas and a couple of degrees higher in the new territories, becoming cloudy with a few showers and isolated squally thunderstorms later. Light to moderate west to southwesterly winds. Relative humidity stands at 83%. For the outlook, more showers at first on Saturday. High temperature weather will be alleviated. Sunny periods and a few showers on Sunday, becoming very hot in the following couple of days. The very hot weather warning is in force. And that's the weather from Metro Plus. 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
1: Kenya has approved a request from the U.S. to open a quarantine facility in the East African nation for Americans exposed to Ebola. According to two officials on Thursday, as the head of the World Health Organization was traveling to the epicenter of the outbreak in Democratic Republic of Congo, officials at Kenya's foreign and health ministries did not immediately respond to requests for comment. But one of the U.S. officials says the authorization grants the U.S. access to land at an Air Force base in Laikipia in central Kenya. Health authorities in Congo and neighboring countries are scrambling to contain the latest outbreak

0: of the rare Bundibugyo strain, for which there is no vaccine or treatment. However, the outbreak, which is the third largest on record, is outpacing the world's response. The approach, which hinges on identifying and isolating potential cases to control the spread of the disease, is weeks, if not months, behind the curve, and the WHO has declared a public health emergency of international concern. Officials say Bulgarian customs officers have seized more than 1,000 shipments of narcotics in various forms. The National Customs Agency says the seizures were made as part of an operation targeting drug trafficking carried out via online platforms and delivered through courier companies. The NCA says the operation was a response to the snowballing increase in drug trafficking within the European Union, and the drugs had been dispatched from European countries with more liberal regulations. More than 10 inspections were carried out at the offices and terminals of all express courier companies. With customs officers focusing primarily on detecting and seizing shipments containing narcotics in the form of vapes, candies, lollipops, cookies, and marijuana. The NCA says the inspections also targeted other substances, such as synthetic and semi-synthetic cannabinoids and cannabis products, intended primarily for use by teenagers. Investigations are underway. The agency warned that the trafficking of narcotics across the country's border, even within the EU, as well as all actions carried out by psychoactive substances in Bulgaria, lead to criminal or administrative liability. The U.S. says on Thursday it has imposed new sanctions on Iran's military oil trade, even as Washington and Tehran reached a tentative agreement to extend their ceasefire and lift restrictions on shipping through the Strait of Hormuz. The Treasury Department says it had sanctioned 8 vessels involved in transporting Iranian crude oil and petroleum products to global markets. The vessels included a Marshall Islands-flagged tanker, a Comoros-flagged crude oil tanker, and a Panama-flagged tanker. Treasury Secretary Scott Bessent says in a release, "We will not allow the Iranian government to increase its oil revenue for the purpose of reconstructing its armed forces and military capabilities." President Donald Trump has yet to approve the deal in the war the U.S. and Israel launched on February 28. The conflict has roiled global markets by closing the vital strait off Iran and Oman, through which 20% of the world's oil and gas normally flowed. Cuba's Deputy Foreign Minister Josefina Vidal says she sees the risk of U.S. military aggression against the island growing as negotiations between the nations stagnate. Speaking at a legislative hearing at the national capital to denounce U.S. sanctions on Cuban oil imports, Vidal accused Washington of fabricating pretexts to portray Cuba as a threat to U.S. national security to justify aggression. She says, "Every day, the danger of military aggression against Cuba grows. Under President Donald Trump, the U.S. has effectively imposed a blockade on Cuba by threatening sanctions on countries supplying it with fuel, triggering power outages and exacerbating its worst crisis in decades." U.S. Secretary of State Marco Rubio says on Wednesday he was confident dialogue between the nations, which began around March, would have a good result. The United States on Thursday leveled unusually harsh criticism against Russia and called for it to refrain from its promised systematic strikes against Kiev. But Moscow brushed off the appeal and reiterated a warning to foreign diplomats to leave the Ukrainian capital. The statements came during a UN Security Council session requested by Ukraine in response to Russia's bombardment by hundreds of drones and missiles on Sunday against Kiev and nearby areas. The barrage included a strike by a nuclear-capable Oreshnik intermediate-range ballistic missile, at least the third time Moscow has fired the weapon into Ukraine since November 2024. Condemning Sunday's barrage, Tammy Bruce, the deputy U.S. ambassador to the UN, called Russia's use of the Oreshnik an inexplicable, dangerous, and barbaric escalation of the war that erupted with Russia's full-scale invasion in February 2022. Bruce says, "We caution Russia not to mount so-called systematic strikes against Kiev, which risk further civilian casualties and setting back the prospect of peace."
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0: Mainly fine. Extremely hot during the day. The maximum temperature will be around 35 degrees in the urban areas and a couple of degrees higher in the new territories, becoming cloudy with a few showers and isolated squally thunderstorms later. light to moderate west to southwesterly winds.

Relative humidity stands at 83%. For the outlook, more showers at first on Saturday. High temperature weather will be alleviated. Sunny periods and a few showers on Sunday, becoming very hot in the following couple of days. The very hot weather warning is in force. And that's the weather from Metro Plus. Your Connect.

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0: Firing practice will be carried out at Sanwai and Tailing Range in Fanling today from 8 a.m. to 9 p.m. During daytime practice, red flags will be hung at proper places around the firing range. During night practice, red lights will be hung along the boundary of the range. For safety reasons, members of the public are warned to refrain from entering the firing areas within the period of firing.
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2: Mainly fine. Extremely hot during the day. The maximum temperature will be around 35 degrees in the urban areas and a couple of degrees higher in the new territories, becoming cloudy with a few showers and isolated squally thunderstorms later. Light to moderate west to southwesterly winds. Relative humidity stands at 83%. For the outlook, more showers at first on Saturday. High temperature weather will be alleviated. Sunny periods and a few showers on Sunday, becoming very hot in the following couple of days. The very hot weather warning is in force. And that's the weather from Metro Plus. 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
1: Oil prices diverged and global stock markets were mixed as a ceasefire extension deal between the United States and Iranian negotiators awaited the green light from U.S. President Donald Trump. The United States, Mexico, and Canada announced aligned public health travel measures for people coming from African regions at the greatest risk from Ebola, as they aim to protect citizens and visitors during the World Cup. Romanian prosecutors say they have extended a criminal investigation into internet personality Andrew Tate by adding charges of instigating hatred and discrimination against women. Israeli Prime Minister Benjamin Netanyahu says he has directed Israel's military to take more of Gaza, initially by seizing 70% of the Palestinian territory, where the population is already penned into a tiny strip of land along the coast. Myanmar's President Min Aung Hlaing will travel to India on Saturday for a 5-day visit, his first trip abroad since becoming civilian leader.
0: On the air,
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0: I've got.
1: The 2026 population census is underway. 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Or call 182026 for a telephone interview. Census officers will also visit households for interviews if needed. All collected data will be kept in strict confidence. Online census. 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

0: Metro Plus weather.
1: Mainly fine, extremely hot during the day. The maximum temperature will be around 35 degrees in the urban areas and a couple of degrees higher in the new territories, becoming cloudy with a few showers and isolated squally thunderstorms later. Light to moderate west to southwesterly winds. Relative humidity stands at 83%. For the outlook, more showers at first on Saturday. High temperature weather will be alleviated. Sunny periods and a few showers on Sunday, becoming very hot in the following couple of days. The very hot weather warning is in force. And that's the weather from Metro Plus. 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
2: Kenya has approved a request from the U.S. to open a quarantine facility in the East African nation for Americans exposed to Ebola. According to two officials on Thursday, as the head of the World Health Organization was traveling to the epicenter of the outbreak in Democratic Republic of Congo. Officials at Kenya's foreign and health ministries did not immediately respond to requests for comment, but one of the U.S. officials says the authorization grants the U.S. access to land at an Air Force base in Laikipia in central Kenya. Health authorities in Congo and neighboring countries are scrambling to contain the latest outbreak of the rare Bundibugyo strain, for which there is no vaccine or treatment. However, the outbreak, which is the third largest on record, is outpacing the world's response. The approach, which hinges on identifying and isolating potential cases to control the spread of the disease, is weeks, if not months, behind the curve, and the WHO has declared a public health emergency of international concern. Officials say Bulgarian customs officers have seized more than 1,000 shipments of narcotics.

0: narcotics in various forms. The National Customs Agency says the seizures were made as part of an operation targeting drug trafficking carried out via online platforms and delivered through courier companies. The NCA says the operation was a response to the snowballing increase in drug trafficking within the European Union, and the drugs had been dispatched from European countries with more liberal regulations. More than 10 inspections were carried out at the offices and terminals of all express courier companies. With customs officers focusing primarily on detecting and seizing shipments containing narcotics in the form of vapes, candies, lollipops, cookies, and marijuana. The NCA says the inspections also targeted other substances, such as synthetic and semi-synthetic cannabinoids and cannabis products, intended primarily for use by teenagers. Investigations are underway. The agency warned that the trafficking of narcotics across the country's border, even within the EU, as well as all actions carried out by psychoactive substances in Bulgaria, lead to criminal or administrative liability. The U.S. says on Thursday it has imposed new sanctions on Iran's military oil trade, even as Washington and Tehran reached a tentative agreement to extend their ceasefire and lift restrictions on shipping through the Strait of Hormuz. The Treasury Department says it had sanctioned 8 vessels involved in transporting Iranian crude oil and petroleum products to global markets. The vessels included a Marshall Islands-flagged tanker, a Comoros-flagged crude oil tanker, and a Panama-flagged tanker. Treasury Secretary Scott Bessent says in a release, "We will not allow the Iranian government to increase its oil revenue for the purpose of reconstructing its armed forces and military capabilities." President Donald Trump has yet to approve the deal in the war the U.S. and Israel launched on February 28. The conflict has roiled global markets by closing the vital strait off Iran and Oman, through which 20% of the world's oil and gas normally flowed. Cuba's Deputy Foreign Minister Josefina Vidal says she sees the risk of U.S. military aggression against the island growing as negotiations between the nations stagnate. Speaking at a legislative hearing at the national capital to denounce U.S. sanctions on Cuban oil imports, Vidal accused Washington of fabricating pretexts to portray Cuba as a threat to U.S. national security to justify aggression. She says, "Every day, the danger of military aggression against Cuba grows. Under President Donald Trump, the U.S. has effectively imposed a blockade on Cuba by threatening sanctions on countries supplying it with fuel, triggering power outages, and exacerbating its worst crisis in decades." U.S. Secretary of State Marco Rubio says on Wednesday he was confident dialogue between the nations, which began around March, would have a good result. The United States on Thursday leveled unusually harsh criticism against Russia and called for it to refrain from its promised systematic strikes against Kiev. But Moscow brushed off the appeal and reiterated a warning to foreign diplomats to leave the Ukrainian capital. The statements came during a UN Security Council session requested by Ukraine in response to Russia's bombardment by hundreds of drones and missiles on Sunday against Kiev and nearby areas. The barrage included a strike by a nuclear-capable Oreshnik intermediate-range ballistic missile, at least the third time Moscow has fired the weapon into Ukraine since November 2024. Condemning Sunday's barrage, Tammy Bruce, the deputy U.S. ambassador to the UN, called Russia's use of the Oreshnik an inexplicable, dangerous, and barbaric escalation of the war that erupted with Russia's full-scale invasion in February 2022. Bruce says, "We caution Russia not to mount so-called systematic strikes against Kiev, which risk further civilian casualties and setting back the prospect of peace."
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0: Mainly fine. Extremely hot during the day. The maximum temperature will be around 35 degrees in the urban areas and a couple of degrees higher in the new territories, becoming cloudy with a few showers and isolated squally thunderstorms later. Light to moderate west to southwesterly winds. Relative humidity stands at 83%. For the outlook, more showers at first on Saturday. High temperature weather will be alleviated. Sunny periods and a few showers on Sunday, becoming very hot in the following couple of days. The very hot weather warning is in force. And that's the weather from Metro Plus. 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

0: Relative humidity stands at 83%. For the outlook, more showers at first on Saturday. High temperature weather will be alleviated. Sunny periods and a few showers on Sunday, becoming very hot in the following couple of days. The very hot weather warning is in force. And that's the weather from Metro Plus. 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
1: Is there a cure for type 2 diabetes? Some answers on today's edition of Family Health. Here's Dr. Harold C. Thompson, an osteopathic family physician.
2: Normally, the pancreas releases insulin to help metabolize increased sugar released in the blood after eating. Insulin then prepares the liver and other organs in the body to receive this additional sugar in the form of glucose. The process effectively regulates blood sugar levels. Diabetes occurs when this mechanism breaks down due to a lack of insulin. There are two forms of diabetes, type 1 and type 2. Those with type 1 diabetes are typically born with the disease. They produce little to no insulin upon eating and must receive it from another source. Those with type 2 diabetes usually develop it in adulthood. They still produce some insulin, but the supply is scant and unreliable. Both types of diabetes are currently incurable, but with proper management, type 2 diabetics can control their symptoms. In type 2 diabetes, there is a strong association among increased body fat, decreased muscle mass, and insulin resistance. Pre-diabetic individuals often lead inactive lifestyles and are classified as overweight. This prognosis can be delayed and even avoided altogether through weight loss and increased physical activity. When we exercise, our body demands more fuel in the form of glucose, especially for sustained exertions. With short bouts of exercise, the body only draws on the stored glucose in the muscles and liver for energy. With longer periods of activity, the exerted muscles begin to synthesize sugar at 20 times their customary rate, lowering the blood sugar dramatically. Exercise does not have to be more rigorous to achieve these results, only more sustained. In one study, the risk of developing diabetes was reduced by 24% when 2,000 calories a week were expended by exercise. Many pre-diabetic patients who begin to eat well and exercise can avoid developing diabetes. Anyone who is overweight and leading a sedentary lifestyle should consider the diabetic implications and begin to change their lifestyle. By the time diabetes has progressed far enough to be diagnosed, the pancreas has already been irreversibly damaged, permanently reducing its capacity to create insulin. Simply walking every day is one of the ideal exercises to prevent or manage the effects of diabetes. Walking for about 2.5 hours a week in conjunction with mild strength training 2 to 3 times a week is an ideal starting exercise regimen.
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1: Oil prices diverged and global stock markets were mixed as a ceasefire extension deal between the United States and Iranian negotiators awaited the green light from U.S. President Donald Trump. The United States, Mexico, and Canada announced aligned public health travel measures for people coming from African regions at the greatest risk from Ebola, as they aim to protect citizens and visitors during the World Cup. Romanian prosecutors say they have extended a criminal investigation into internet personality Andrew Tate by adding charges of instigating hatred and discrimination against women. Israeli Prime Minister Benjamin Netanyahu says he has directed Israel's military to take more of Gaza, initially by seizing 70% of the Palestinian territory, where the population is already penned into a tiny strip of land along the coast. Myanmar's President Min Aung Hlaing will travel to India on Saturday for a 5-day visit, his first trip abroad since becoming civilian leader.

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0: Metro Plus weather.
1: Mainly fine, extremely hot during the day. The maximum temperature will be around 35 degrees in the urban areas and a couple of degrees higher in the new territories, becoming cloudy with a few showers and isolated squally thunderstorms later. Light to moderate west to southwesterly winds. Relative humidity stands at 83%. For the outlook, more showers at first on Saturday. High temperature weather will be alleviated. Sunny periods and a few showers on Sunday, becoming very hot in the following couple of days. The very hot weather warning is in force. And that's the weather from Metro Plus. 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
1: The United States on Thursday leveled unusually harsh criticism against Russia and called for it to refrain from its promised systematic strikes against Kiev. But Moscow brushed off the appeal and reiterated a warning to foreign diplomats to leave the Ukrainian capital. The statements came during a UN Security Council session requested by Ukraine in response to Russia's bombardment by hundreds of drones and missiles on Sunday against Kiev and nearby areas. The barrage included a strike by a nuclear-capable Oreshnik intermediate-range ballistic missile, at least the third time Moscow has fired the weapon into Ukraine since November 2024. Condemning Sunday's barrage, Tammy Bruce, the deputy U.S. ambassador to the UN, called Russia's use of the Oreshnik an inexplicable, dangerous, and barbaric escalation of the war that erupted with Russia's full-scale invasion in February 2022. Bruce says, "We caution Russia not to mount so-called systematic strikes against Kiev, which risk further civilian casualties and setting back the prospect of peace." The Canadian government on Thursday issued an update on its wildfire preparedness and seasonal forecast, warning of above-normal temperatures across nearly all regions from June to August and heightened fire risks. According to a news release issued by Public Safety Canada, long-standing precipitation deficits persist in Western Canada, and modeling of wildfire risk by Natural Resources Canada show fire danger is building across Canada through July, with British Columbia facing the highest and most sustained fire risk. The release says the elevated fire danger

0: danger could also emerge quickly in parts of northern, central, and eastern Canada. As of Thursday, there are 65 active wildfires in Canada and 6 wildfires currently out of control. The release says the total area burned so far this year is over 18,935 hectares. Lebanon's health ministry says an Israeli airstrike in Beirut's southern suburbs killed 3 people, including a woman, her infant daughter, and a Syrian child, and wounded 15 others. In a statement, the ministry's Emergency Operations Center says the wounded included 3 children and 5 women. Earlier in the day, an Israeli strike targeted a residential building in Shuifat, an area close to Beirut's Rafik Hariri International Airport. The attack is the first of its kind on Beirut's southern suburbs in weeks, as Israel recently ramped up its military operations in the country. Japan's UN ambassador on Thursday dismissed as ridiculous Russia's criticism of its military buildup at a time when Moscow was continuing its war against Ukraine, in violation of the UN Charter. On Tuesday, Russia's UN ambassador Vasily Nebenzia told the first session of a UN Security Council meeting on upholding the UN Charter and strengthening multilateral cooperation that remilitarization in Germany and Japan was a dangerous threat to global security and was undoing the results of World War II. Japan's envoy, Kazuyuki Yamazaki, says Japan has always been faithful to the UN Charter and upheld international law, while Russia was continuing its aggression against Ukraine in violation of the Charter. The Ebola outbreak in the Democratic Republic of Congo was very complex, with conflict, insecurity, displacement, food shortages, and community mistrust complicating efforts to contain the disease. The World Health Organization Director General Tedros Adhanom Ghebreyesus says late on Thursday, speaking to reporters at the airport upon arriving in the DRC capital of Kinshasa, Tedros says he had come to show affected communities that they are not alone, and the WHO was there to support the response. WHO teams are already working on the ground of Bunia, the capital of the eastern Ituri province. He says he would travel there on Friday to assess the situation.
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0: Mainly fine, extremely hot during the day. The maximum temperature will be around 35 degrees in the urban areas and a couple of degrees higher in the new territories, becoming cloudy with a few showers and isolated squally thunderstorms later. Light to moderate west to southwesterly winds. Relative humidity stands at 83%. For the outlook, more showers at first on Saturday. High temperature weather will be alleviated. Sunny periods and a few showers on Sunday, becoming very hot in the following couple of days. The very hot weather warning is in force. And that's the weather from Metro Plus. 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
1: Tuwing ikatlong biyernes ng bawat buwan sa kanap na alas 10 ng gabi, samahan ang grupong kaakibat at kasangga ng OFW sa Hong Kong, ang Mission for Migrant Workers sa Tinig Migrante. 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Tinig Migrante, ito ay sa pagkakaisa ng Mission at PTS. Tinig Migrante, dito lang sa inyong radio, Plus 1044.

Firing practice will be carried out at the Qingshan firing range today from 8 a.m. to 9 p.m. During daytime practice, red flags will be hung at proper places around the firing range. During night practice, red lights will be hung around the boundary of the range. For safety reasons, members of the public are warned to refrain from entering the firing areas within the period of firing. Language, music, arts. All defines one's culture, one's life, one's community.

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0: 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Now the news with Lindsay Silva.
1: The United States on Thursday leveled unusually harsh criticism against Russia and called for it to refrain from its promised systematic strikes against Kiev. But Moscow brushed off the appeal and reiterated a warning to foreign diplomats to leave the Ukrainian capital. The statements came during a UN Security Council session requested by Ukraine in response to Russia's bombardment by hundreds of drones and missiles on Sunday against Kiev and nearby areas. The barrage included a strike by a nuclear-capable Oreshnik intermediate-range ballistic missile, at least the third time Moscow has fired the weapon into Ukraine since November 2024. Condemning Sunday's barrage, Tammy Bruce, the deputy U.S. ambassador to the UN, called Russia's use of the Oreshnik an inexplicable, dangerous, and barbaric escalation of the war that erupted with Russia's full-scale invasion in February 2022. Bruce says, "We caution Russia not to mount so-called systematic strikes against Kiev, which risk further civilian casualties and setting back the prospect of peace." The Canadian government on Thursday issued an update on its wildfire preparedness and seasonal forecast, warning of above-normal temperatures across nearly all regions from June to August and heightened fire risks. According to a news release issued by Public Safety Canada, long-standing precipitation deficits persist in Western Canada, and modeling of wildfire risk by Natural Resources Canada show fire danger is building across Canada through July, with British Columbia facing the highest and most sustained fire risk. The release says the elevated fire danger could also emerge quickly in parts of northern, central, and eastern Canada. As of Thursday, there are 65 active wildfires in Canada, and 6 wildfires currently out of control. The release says the total area burned so far this year is over 18,935 hectares. Lebanon's health ministry says an Israeli airstrike in Beirut's southern suburbs killed 3 people, including a woman, her infant daughter, and a Syrian child, and wounded 15 others.

In a statement, the ministry's Emergency Operations Center says the wounded included 3 children and 5 women. Earlier in the day, an Israeli strike targeted a residential building in Shuifat, an area close to Beirut's Rafik Hariri International Airport. The attack is the first of its kind on Beirut's southern suburbs in weeks, as Israel recently ramped up its military operations in the country. Japan's UN ambassador on Thursday dismissed as ridiculous Russia's criticism of its military buildup at a time when Moscow was continuing its war against Ukraine, in violation of the UN Charter. On Tuesday, Russia's UN ambassador Vasily Nebenzia told the first session of a UN Security Council meeting on upholding the UN Charter and strengthening multilateral cooperation that remilitarization in Germany and Japan was a dangerous threat to global security and was undoing the results of World War II. Japan's envoy, Kazuyuki Yamazaki, says Japan has always been faithful to the UN Charter and upheld international law, while Russia was continuing its aggression against Ukraine in violation of the Charter. The Ebola outbreak in the Democratic Republic of Congo was very complex, with conflict, insecurity, displacement, food shortages, and community mistrust complicating efforts to contain the disease. The World Health Organization Director General Tedros Adhanom Ghebreyesus says late on Thursday, speaking to reporters at the airport upon arriving in the DRC capital of Kinshasa, Tedros says he had come to show affected communities that they are not alone, and the WHO was there to support the response. WHO teams are already working on the ground of Bunia, the capital of the Eastern Ituri province. He says he would travel there on Friday to assess the situation. Cuba's Deputy Foreign Minister Josefina Vidal says she sees the risk of U.S. military aggression against the island growing as negotiations between the nations stagnate. Speaking at a legislative hearing at the national capital to denounce U.S. sanctions on Cuban oil imports, Vidal accused Washington of fabricating pretexts to portray Cuba as a threat to U.S. national security to justify aggression. She says every day the danger of military aggression against Cuba grows. Under President Donald Trump, the U.S. has effectively imposed a blockade on Cuba by threatening sanctions on countries supplying it with fuel, triggering power outages, and exacerbating its worst crisis in decades. U.S. Secretary of State Marco Rubio says on Wednesday he was confident dialogue between the nations, which began around March, would have a good result. The U.S. says on Thursday it has imposed new sanctions on Iran's military oil trade, even as Washington and Tehran reached a tentative agreement to extend their ceasefire and lift restrictions on shipping through the Strait of Hormuz. The Treasury Department says it had sanctioned 8 vessels involved in transporting Iranian crude oil and petroleum products to global markets. The vessels included a Marshall Islands-flagged tanker, a Comoros-flagged crude oil tanker, and a Panama-flagged tanker. Treasury Secretary Scott Bessent says in a release, "We will not allow the Iranian government to increase its oil revenue for the purpose of reconstructing its armed forces and military capabilities." President Donald Trump has yet to approve the deal in the war the U.S. and Israel launched on February 28. The conflict has roiled global markets by closing the vital strait off Iran and Oman, through which 20% of the world's oil and gas normally flowed. Officials say Bulgarian customs officers have seized more than 1,000 shipments of narcotics in various forms. The National Customs Agency says the seizures were made as part of an operation targeting drug trafficking carried out via online platforms and delivered through courier companies. The NCA says the operation was a response to the snowballing increase in drug trafficking within the European Union, and the drugs had been dispatched from European countries with more liberal regulations. More than 10 inspections were carried out at the offices and terminals of all express courier companies. With customs officers focusing primarily on detecting and seizing shipments containing narcotics in the form of vapes, candies, lollipops, cookies, and marijuana. The NCA says the inspections also targeted other substances, such as synthetic and semi-synthetic cannabinoids and cannabis products, intended primarily for use by teenagers. Investigations are underway. The agency warned that the trafficking of narcotics across the country's border, even within the EU, as well as all actions carried out by psychoactive substances in Bulgaria, lead to criminal or administrative liability.

0: Kenya has approved a request from the U.S. to open a quarantine facility in the East African nation for Americans exposed to Ebola. According to two officials on Thursday, as the head of the World Health Organization was traveling to the epicenter of the outbreak in Democratic Republic of Congo, officials at Kenya's foreign and health ministries did not immediately respond to requests for comment, but one of the U.S. officials says the authorization grants the U.S. access to land at an Air Force base in Laikipia in central Kenya. Health authorities in Congo and neighboring countries are scrambling to contain the latest outbreak of the rare Bundibugyo strain, for which there is no vaccine or treatment. However, the outbreak, which is the third largest on record, is outpacing the world's response. The approach, which hinges on identifying and isolating potential cases to control the spread of the disease, is weeks, if not months, behind the curve, and the WHO has declared a public health emergency of international concern. In a refiled $10 billion U.S. defamation lawsuit against the Wall Street Journal, Donald Trump says Rupert Murdoch told him he would handle a story about Trump's ties to Jeffrey Epstein after the U.S. president called him to complain. The lawsuit is one of several Trump has brought in his personal capacity against news organizations, part of what critics say is a wider pressure campaign against the media. Last month, a judge dismissed an earlier version of the lawsuit over legal defiances, but allowed Trump to revise and refile. Trump's lawsuit says the Journal tarnished his reputation with an article describing a birthday card to deceased sex offender Epstein as bearing Trump's signature. Trump and his lawyers say the card is fake. Lawmakers investigating Epstein's case later released a copy provided by his estate. The U.S. and Iran have reached an agreement on a memorandum of understanding to extend their ceasefire for 60 days, but U.S. President Donald Trump has yet to approve it, according to four sources familiar with the matter. The agreement will state how to address Iran's stockpile of highly enriched uranium, which will be among the first issues discussed during the 60-day window. The White House declined to comment. The Trump administration has several times said a deal to end the fighting was close, only to have Iran dispute or downplay the claims. Trump initially says the war would last 4 to 6 weeks, but it is now 3 months old. At times, he has suggested the conflict could end within days, only later suggests it could go on for some time.
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0: Mainly fine. Extremely hot during the day. The maximum temperature will be around 35 degrees in the urban areas and a couple of degrees higher in the new territories, becoming cloudy with a few showers and isolated squally thunderstorms later. Light to moderate west to southwesterly winds. Relative humidity stands at 83%. For the outlook, more showers at first on Saturday. High temperature weather will be alleviated. Sunny periods and a few showers on Sunday, becoming very hot in the following couple of days. The very hot weather warning is in force. And that's the weather from Metro Plus. 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
3: Red flags will be hoisted at public bathing beaches during inclement weather to alert the public of the dangers to engage in water sports activities. Under the Bathing Beaches Regulation, it is an offense to engage in water sports activities at temporarily closed public bathing beaches. Offenders are liable to a maximum fine of $2,000 and 14 days imprisonment upon conviction.
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0: Buying properties outside Hong Kong seems easy, but if you don't fully understand the risks, it may turn into a terrifying ride. The guaranteed return promised by developers may not be delivered. Pre-sale units may not be completed on time or even remain unfinished. Different places impose different restrictions on non-local buyers. Research thoroughly before deciding. The Housing Bureau reminds you, beware of the risks of buying properties outside Hong Kong.
1: What are some ways to address picky eating in children? Some answers on today's edition of Family Health. Here's Dr. Harold C. Thompson, an osteopathic family physician.
2: The dinner table should not feel like a battle of wills. But like so many issues, a power struggle often lies at the root of children who are picky about their food. There are some methods that help reduce the likelihood of persistent picky eating. Unlike adults, young children only tend to eat when they're hungry. There's no reason to force a meal or snack unless the child hasn't eaten anything in a day or more. Bribing your child or forcing him or her to eat something may only invite conflict. One way to reduce pickiness is to ensure a healthy appetite at mealtime. For this, routine is important. Whenever possible, serve meals and snacks at the same time each day. Try to make sure your child doesn't consume drinks or other foods for at least an hour before each meal. Minimize distractions during mealtime. Turn off the TV and put away toys. Remember that children, like adults, will have their likes and dislikes. However, don't give up on a food if your child doesn't like it the first time. Keep putting it on the plate. Something as small as talking about the food, its color and shape, or how it grows, may elicit curiosity and open the child's mind to it. Provide as much

culinary variety as you can, but introduce new foods one at a time, along with tried and true favorites. Remember, if you are a picky eater yourself, your child is more likely to follow suit. Despite your good intentions, you may also be encouraging pickiness in more subtle ways. 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Your child is not going to starve him or herself. 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
1: A drone crashed onto the roof of a 10-story block of flats in the southeastern city of Galati during a Russian overnight attack on neighboring Ukraine on Friday, causing an explosion and a fire that injured two people, Romanian authorities said. Romania, a member of both NATO and the European Union, shares a 650-kilometer land border with Ukraine and has seen Russian drones breach its airspace 28 times. Since Moscow began attacking Kiev's ports across the Danube River, Romania's defense ministry said on Friday. Friday's incident was the first time a drone had hit a densely populated area in Romania and caused injuries, and was likely to increase tensions on NATO's eastern flank at a time when Ukraine's allies are worried about the war spilling over its borders. The ministry added that it had recovered drone fragments that fell in Romania 47 times. Romania's emergency response agency said on Friday that a fire broke out in a 10-floor apartment after the drone struck the building's roof and exploded. Two people were receiving medical treatment on site, it said, adding that 70 people had been evacuated. It said the drone's entire explosive payload detonated. The fire has since been extinguished. A top federal prosecutor in Chicago denied on Thursday that his office has launched a criminal investigation into E. Jean Carroll, the writer who accused U.S. President Donald Trump of raping her in the mid-1990s. A person familiar with the matter told Reuters on Wednesday that the Justice Department had begun an investigation led by the U.S. Attorney's Office in Chicago into whether Carroll committed perjury in testimony involving two civil lawsuits that she won against Trump. The Chicago U.S. Attorney's Office can confirm that it has not opened and has never opened a criminal investigation into E. Jean Carroll, U.S. Attorney Andrew Boutros said in a statement. The source said the probe involved testimony in Carroll's successful cases decided in 2023 and 2024, alleging Trump sexually abused her in a New York department store and defamed her by saying she was lying. The launch of a probe may not necessarily result in charges being brought against Carroll. Since last year, Trump's Justice Department has pursued a slew of investigations against the president's antagonists and has brought criminal charges in some cases. 64 Chinese citizens detained in the Philippines have been released after the Philippine Justice Department ruled there was insufficient evidence for the allegations they faced, China's embassy in the Southeast Asian country said. The allegations against them include violations of the nuclear safety law and immigration and labor laws. The Chinese citizens who worked at a steel plant in the Misamis Oriental province were detained on May 15. 2 weeks ago, Philippine Defense Secretary Gilberto Teodoro called for a full probe into an operation in that province that was said to involve undocumented foreign nationals and Filipino workers handling potentially hazardous materials. Six more Chinese were undergoing the process to get their release, added the Chinese embassy on Friday, which said it had also lodged repeated stern representations. At least one person was killed and four others were injured on Thursday after a gas explosion damaged a residential building in Dallas, Texas, with at least 11 residents being unaccounted for, local media reported. Officials with Dallas Fire Rescue told NBC Dallas Fort Worth television station that the explosion in the Oak Cliff District had triggered a fire and partial collapse of the building where 23 people used to live. We can all confirm that there are fatalities. We are still working through the recovery phase, Dallas Fire Rescue Deputy Chief Mark Berry said at a news conference without disclosing the exact number. Nearly 100 firefighters conducted search operations using drones and heavy equipment on the scene. Authorities said casualty figures could change as rescue efforts continued. Witnesses reported hearing a powerful explosion that shook nearby buildings and sent smoke and debris into the air. The cause of the explosion remains under investigation.
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1: It will be mainly fine and extremely hot in the afternoon. It will become cloudy with a few showers and isolated squally thunderstorms later in the day. There will be light winds becoming moderate easterlies tonight. Current temperature stands at 33 degrees and relative humidity is at 64%. Please note that the very hot weather warning is in force. The outlook. There will be more showers at first tomorrow. High temperature weather will be alleviated. There will be sunny periods and a few showers on Sunday and Monday, and it will be very hot midweek next week. That's the weather from Metro Plus, your Connect.

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0: Mosquitoes can transmit many different infections. 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
1: A drone crashed onto the roof of a 10-story block of flats in the southeastern city of Galati during a Russian overnight attack on neighboring Ukraine on Friday, causing an explosion and a fire that injured two people, Romanian authorities said. Romania, a member of both NATO and the European Union, shares a 650-kilometer land border with Ukraine and has seen Russian drones breach its airspace 28 times since Moscow began attacking Kiev's ports across the Danube River, Romania's defense ministry said on Friday. Friday's incident was the first time a drone had hit a densely populated area in Romania and caused injuries, and was likely to increase tensions on NATO's eastern flank at a time when Ukraine's allies are worried about the war spilling over its borders. The ministry added that it had recovered drone fragments that fell in Romania 47 times. Romania's emergency response agency said on Friday that a fire broke out in a 10-floor apartment after the drone struck the building's roof and exploded. Two people were receiving medical treatment on site, it said, adding that 70 people had been evacuated. It said the drone's entire explosive payload detonated. The fire has since been extinguished. A top federal prosecutor in Chicago denied on Thursday that his office has launched a criminal investigation into E. Jean Carroll, the writer who accused U.S. President Donald Trump of raping her in the mid-1990s. A person familiar with the matter told Reuters on Wednesday that the Justice Department had begun an investigation led by the U.S. Attorney's Office in Chicago into whether Carroll committed perjury in testimony involving two civil lawsuits that she won against Trump. The Chicago U.S. Attorney's Office can confirm that it has not opened and has never opened a criminal investigation into E. Jean Carroll, U.S. Attorney Andrew Boutros said in a statement. The source said the probe involved testimony in Carroll's successful cases decided in 2023 and 2024, alleging Trump sexually abused her in a New York department store and defamed her by saying she was lying. The launch of a probe may not necessarily result in charges being brought against Carroll. Since last year, Trump's Justice Department has pursued a slew of investigations against the president's antagonists and has brought criminal charges in some cases. 64 Chinese citizens detained in the Philippines have been released after the Philippine Justice Department ruled there was insufficient evidence for the allegations they faced, China's embassy in the Southeast Asian country said. The allegations against them include violations of the nuclear safety law and immigration and labor laws. The Chinese citizens who worked at a steel plant in the Misamis Oriental province were detained on May 15. 2 weeks ago, Philippine Defense Secretary Gilberto Teodoro called for a full probe into an operation in that province that was said to involve undocumented foreign nationals and Filipino workers handling potentially hazardous materials. Six more Chinese were undergoing the process to get their release, added the Chinese embassy on Friday, which said it had also lodged repeated stern representations. At least one person was killed and four others were injured on Thursday after a gas explosion damaged a residential building in Dallas, Texas, with at least 11 residents being unaccounted for, local media reported. Officials with Dallas Fire Rescue told NBC Dallas Fort Worth television station that the explosion in the Oak Cliff District had triggered a fire and partial collapse of the building where 23 people used to live. We can all confirm that there are fatalities. We are still working through the recovery phase, Dallas Fire Rescue Deputy Chief Mark Berry said at a news conference without disclosing the exact number. Nearly 100 firefighters conducted search operations using drones and heavy equipment on the scene. Authorities said casualty figures could change as rescue efforts continued. Witnesses reported hearing a powerful explosion that shook nearby buildings and sent smoke and debris into the air. The cause of the explosion remains under investigation.
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1: It will be mainly fine and extremely hot in the afternoon. It will become cloudy with a few showers and isolated squally thunderstorms later in the day. There will be light winds becoming moderate easterlies tonight. Current temperature stands at 33 degrees and relative humidity is at 64%. Please note that the very hot weather warning is in force. The outlook. There will be more showers at first tomorrow. High temperature weather will be alleviated. There will be sunny periods and a few showers on Sunday and Monday, and it will be very hot midweek next week. That's the weather from Metro Plus, your Connect.

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7:30 to 9 p.m. for Prison Visitation on the Air, a dedicated praise and worship for the brothers and sisters in the Hong Kong Correctional Facilities, followed by the Hour of Love from 9 to 10 p.m. Remember, every Sunday with Brother Bruce from 7:30 to 10 p.m. Prison Visitation on the Air, followed by the Hour of Love, right here on Metro Plus, your connect.

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1: U.S. Defense Secretary Pete Hegseth arrived early on May 29 in Singapore, where he will meet with regional leaders and security counterparts ahead of a closely watched address at a major Asian security forum on May 30. Mr. Hegseth is set to meet Singapore Prime Minister Lawrence Wong and Defense Minister Chan Chun Sing to discuss expanding U.S. military asset rotations and enhancing training support for the city-state's armed forces, according to a senior U.S. defense official. He will also hold talks on May 29 with Vietnam's top leader Tho Lam, which are expected to focus on maritime security cooperation and unmanned capabilities, the official said, as Washington and Hanoi continue expanding ties amid a growing Chinese presence in the disputed South China Sea. Mr. Hegseth will also meet counterparts from Thailand, Malaysia, the Philippines, Japan, Australia, and New Zealand during the trip. The U.S. Justice Department has obtained a forfeiture order on a luxury New York apartment allegedly bought with misappropriated One Malaysia Development Berhad or 1MDB funds. In a statement on May 27, the DOJ's Public Affairs Office said this resolves a civil forfeiture case filed in the U.S. District Court for the Central District of California seeking the recovery of over $6 million U.S. dollars in assets tied to an international money laundering conspiracy involving the Malaysian Sovereign Wealth Fund. The DOJ said, as alleged in civil forfeiture complaints filed in this case, billions of dollars in funds belonging to 1MDB were misappropriated from 2009 through 2015 by high-level officials of 1MDB and their associates and fugitive financier Low Tech Joe, better known as Joe Low, through a criminal scheme involving international money laundering and embezzlement. The statement read, "Millions of dollars in such misappropriated funds were then used to purchase a luxury condominium unit in New York City for the benefit of Maylene Catherine Tan, a personal assistant for Low, who profited from this asset by retaining rental proceeds. Under the forfeiture order entered in this case, the condominium and rental proceeds held by Tan will be forfeited to the United States government." The Philippines and Japan agreed on May 28 to begin negotiations on an intelligence-sharing pact and the delimitation of their maritime borders, as the two countries elevated their ties amid China's growing assertiveness in the East and South China Seas. Japanese Prime Minister Sanae Takeuchi and Philippine President Ferdinand Marcos Jr. made the announcement in a joint press conference in Tokyo, the highlight of the latter's four-day state visit that itself was a milestone. It was the first state visit by a Philippine leader to Tokyo in over a decade and coincided with the 70th anniversary of the two nations' diplomatic relations. Mr. Marcos said, "We jointly announced the commencement of the negotiation for the General Security of Military Information Agreement, or GSOMIA, as well as for the delimitation of our maritime borders. These are very important steps to further strengthen our defense cooperation and to uphold a rules-based maritime order." Ms. Takeuchi said the two countries had also agreed to accelerate talks on the transfer of Abukuma-class destroyer escort vessels and other defense equipment to Manila. At least one person was killed and four others were injured on Thursday after a gas explosion damaged a residential building in Dallas, Texas, with at least 11 residents being unaccounted for, local media reported. Officials with Dallas Fire Rescue told NBC

0: Dallas-Fort Worth television station that the explosion in the Oak Cliff district had triggered a fire and partial collapse of the building where 23 people used to live. We can all confirm that there are fatalities. We are still working through the recovery phase, Dallas Fire Rescue Deputy Chief Mark Berry said at a news conference without disclosing the exact number. Nearly 100 firefighters conducted search operations using drones and heavy equipment on the scene. Authorities said casualty figures could change as rescue efforts continued. Witnesses reported hearing a powerful explosion that shook nearby buildings and sent smoke and debris into the air. The cause of the explosion remains under investigation.
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0: It will be mainly fine and extremely hot in the afternoon. It will become cloudy with a few showers and isolated squally thunderstorms later in the day. There will be light winds becoming moderate easterlies tonight. Current temperature stands at 33 degrees and relative humidity is at 64%. Please note that the very hot weather warning is in force. The outlook. There will be more showers at first tomorrow. High temperature weather will be alleviated. There will be sunny periods and a few showers on Sunday and Monday, and it will be very hot midweek next week. That's the weather from Metro Plus, your Connect.

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1: U.S. Defense Secretary Pete Hegseth arrived early on May 29 in Singapore, where he will meet with regional leaders and security counterparts ahead of a closely watched address at a major Asian security forum on May 30. Mr. Hegseth is set to meet Singapore Prime Minister Lawrence Wong and Defense Minister Chan Chun Sing to discuss expanding U.S. military asset rotations and enhancing training support for the city-state's armed forces, according to a senior U.S. defense official. He will also hold talks on May 29 with Vietnam's top leader Tho Lam, which are expected to focus on maritime security cooperation and unmanned capabilities, the official said, as Washington and Hanoi continue expanding ties amid a growing Chinese presence in the disputed South China Sea. Mr. Hegseth will also meet counterparts from Thailand, Malaysia, the Philippines, Japan, Australia, and New Zealand during the trip. The U.S. Justice Department has obtained a forfeiture order on a luxury New York apartment allegedly bought with misappropriated One Malaysia Development Berhad or 1MDB funds. In a statement on May 27, the DOJ's Public Affairs Office said this resolves a civil forfeiture case filed in the U.S. District Court for the Central District of California seeking the recovery of over $6 million U.S. in assets tied to an international money laundering conspiracy involving the Malaysian Sovereign Wealth Fund. The DOJ said, as alleged in civil forfeiture complaints filed in this case, billions of dollars in funds belonging to 1MDB were misappropriated from 2009 through 2015 by high-level officials of 1MDB and their associates and fugitive financier Low Tech Joe, better known as Joe Low, through a criminal scheme involving international money laundering and embezzlement. The statement read, millions of dollars in such misappropriated funds were then used to purchase a luxury condominium unit in New York City for the benefit of Mei Ling Catherine Tan, a personal assistant for Low who profited from this asset by retaining rental proceeds. Under the forfeiture order entered in this case, the condominium and rental proceeds held by Tan will be forfeited to the United States government. The Philippines and Japan agreed on May 28 to begin negotiations on an intelligence-sharing pact and the delimitation of their maritime borders as the two countries elevated their ties amid China's growing assertiveness in the East and South China Seas. Japanese Prime Minister Sanae Takeuchi and Philippine President Ferdinand Marcos Jr. made the announcement in a joint press conference in Tokyo, the highlight of the latter's four-day state visit that itself was a milestone. It was the first state visit by a Philippine leader to Tokyo in over a decade and coincided with the 70th anniversary of the two nations' diplomatic relations. Mr. Marcos said, "We jointly announced the commencement of the negotiation for the General Security of Military Information Agreement, or GSOMIA, as well as for the delimitation of our maritime borders. These are very important steps to further strengthen our defense cooperation and to uphold a rules-based maritime order." Ms. Takeuchi said the two countries had also agreed to accelerate talks on the transfer of Abukuma-class destroyer escort vessels and other defense equipment to Manila. At least one person was killed and four others were injured on Thursday after a gas explosion damaged a residential building in Dallas, Texas, with at least 11 residents being unaccounted for, local media reported. Officials with Dallas Fire Rescue told NBC Dallas Fort Worth television station that the explosion in the Oak Cliff District had triggered a fire and partial collapse of the building where 23 people used to live. "We can all confirm that there are fatalities. We are still working through the recovery phase," Dallas Fire Rescue Deputy Chief Mark Berry said at a news conference without disclosing the exact number. Nearly 100 firefighters conducted search operations using drones and heavy equipment on the scene. Authorities said casualty figures could change as rescue efforts continued. Witness

0: is reported hearing a powerful explosion that shook nearby buildings and sent smoke and debris into the air. The cause of the explosion remains under investigation.
1: Metro Plus weather.
0: It will be mainly fine and extremely hot in the afternoon. It will become cloudy with a few showers and isolated squally thunderstorms later in the day. There will be light winds becoming moderate easterlies tonight. Current temperature stands at 33 degrees and relative humidity is at 64%. Please note that the very hot weather warning is in force. The outlook. There will be more showers at first tomorrow. High temperature weather will be alleviated. There will be sunny periods and a few showers on Sunday and Monday, and it will be very hot midweek next week. That's the weather from Metro Plus, your Connect.

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1: U.S. Defense Secretary Pete Hegseth arrived early on May 29 in Singapore, where he will meet with regional leaders and security counterparts ahead of a closely watched address at a major Asian security forum on May 30. The Philippines and Japan agreed on May 28 to begin negotiations on an intelligence-sharing pact and the delimitation of their maritime borders as the two countries elevated their ties amid China's growing assertiveness in the East and South China Seas. A drone crashed onto the roof of a 10-story block of flats in the southeastern city of Galati during a Russian overnight attack on neighboring Ukraine on Friday, causing an explosion and a fire that injured two people, Romanian authorities said. China expects El Niño weather effects to peak in autumn and winter this year before weakening in spring next year, China's National Climate Center said on Friday. More news at the top of the hour only on Metro Plus, your connect.
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Miss the news? Join Vince O'Brien every Saturday and Sunday, 8 to 8:30 in the morning on Where the Week Go, a 30-minute wrap-up of the week's news. 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
1: U.S. Defense Secretary

0: He tagged Seth, arrived early on May 29 in Singapore, where he will meet with regional leaders and security counterparts ahead of a closely watched address at a major Asian security forum on May 30. Mr. Hegseth is set to meet Singapore Prime Minister Lawrence Wong and Defense Minister Chan Chun Sing to discuss expanding U.S. military asset rotations and enhancing training support for the city-state's armed forces, according to a senior U.S. defense official. He will also hold talks on May 29 with Vietnam's top leader Tô Lam, which are expected to focus on maritime security cooperation and unmanned capabilities, the official said, as Washington and Hanoi continue expanding ties amid a growing Chinese presence in the disputed South China Sea. Mr. Hegseth will also meet counterparts from Thailand, Malaysia, the Philippines, Japan, Australia, and New Zealand during the trip. The Philippines and Japan agreed on May 28 to begin negotiations on an intelligence-sharing pact and the delimitation of their maritime borders as the two countries elevated their ties amid China's growing assertiveness in the East and South China Seas. Japanese Prime Minister Sanae Takeuchi and Philippine President Ferdinand Marcos Jr. made the announcement in a joint press conference in Tokyo, the highlight of the latter's four-day state visit that itself was a milestone. It was the first state visit by a Philippine leader to Tokyo in over a decade and coincided with the 70th anniversary of the two nations' diplomatic relations. Mr. Marcos said, "We jointly announced the commencement of the negotiation for the General Security of Military Information Agreement, or GSOMIA, as well as for the delimitation of our maritime borders. These are very important steps to further strengthen our defense cooperation and to uphold a rules-based maritime order." Ms. Takeuchi said the two countries had also agreed to accelerate talks on the transfer of Abukuma-class destroyer escort vessels and other defense equipment to Manila. China expects El Niño weather effects to peak in autumn and winter this year before weakening in spring next year, China's National Climate Center said on Friday. Sea surface temperatures in the equatorial, central, and eastern Pacific have entered an El Niño state and will develop into a moderate or higher intensity El Niño event in summer and autumn before peaking in autumn and winter, the Climate Center's deputy director Gao Rong told reporters. The probability of strong El Niño events is increasing, and it is expected to weaken next spring. El Niño is a natural weather pattern linked to a warming of the central and eastern Pacific, bringing heavier rainfall to the Pacific coast of the Americas. In the western Pacific, the shift can disrupt the East Asian monsoon, raising the odds of flooding in southern China and drought in other Chinese regions. This spring and summer, El Niño is in a period of rapid development, with the atmosphere responding significantly to sea temperature changes, Gao said. This is likely to enhance precipitation south of the Yangtze River, while temperatures across most of China are expected to be higher than usual. Increased autumn rainfall in China's southern regions as a result of El Niño also raises the risk of disruption to the harvest of late-season rice, while warmer-than-usual winter conditions could reduce available water supplies for next year's spring plowing. A school principal from Hong Kong has resigned days after he was seen swearing at security guards while on a school trip in Singapore. Mr. Lee Chuk Hing tendered his resignation as principal of San Wui Commercial Society Secondary School on May 28. The South China Morning Post cited school manager Edmund Wong Chun Sek as saying. The Hong Kong-based newspaper reported that the school's board of directors would have to meet to decide whether to accept the resignation, given the many factors involved. In an interview with another Hong Kong media outlet, .News, Mr. Lee said, "I should have set a good example. No matter what the situation is, I should have remained calm and restrained." He added that he had failed to do so and would reflect on his actions. He also urged students not to emulate him, according to .News. Mr. Lee also made a public apology to the public in Hong Kong and Singapore.
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0: It will be mainly fine and extremely hot in the afternoon. It will become cloudy with a few showers and isolated squally thunderstorms later in the day. There will be light winds becoming moderate easterlies tonight. Current temperature stands at 33 degrees and relative humidity is at 64%. Please note that the

Very hot weather warning is in force. The outlook. There will be more showers at first tomorrow. High temperature weather will be alleviated. There will be sunny periods and a few showers on Sunday and Monday, and it will be very hot midweek next week. That's the weather from Metro Plus, your Connect.

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1: U.S. Defense Secretary Pete Hegseth arrived early on May 29 in Singapore, where he will meet with regional leaders and security counterparts ahead of a closely watched address at a major Asian security forum on May 30. The Philippines and Japan agreed on May 28 to begin negotiations on an intelligence-sharing pact and the delimitation of their maritime borders as the two countries elevated their ties amid China's growing assertiveness in the East and South China Seas. A drone crashed onto the roof of a 10-story block of flats in the southeastern city of Galati during a Russian overnight attack on neighboring Ukraine on Friday, causing an explosion and a fire that injured two people, Romanian authorities said. China expects El Niño weather effects to peak in autumn and winter this year before weakening in spring next year, China's National Climate Center said on Friday. More news at the top of the hour only on Metro Plus, your connect.

Starting from April 3rd, with targeted beneficiaries remaining unchanged, the $2 scheme changes from a flat $2 fare per trip to $2 flat rate or 80% off. For adult fares at $10 or below, only $2 is payable, while an 80% discount applies to adult fares over $10. The same applies to interchange journeys. For details, call 1-823 or visit the websites of the Labor and Welfare Bureau and the Transport Department. Happy

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1: U.S. Defense Secretary Pete Hegseth arrived early on May 29 in Singapore, where he will meet with regional leaders and security counterparts ahead of a closely watched address at a major Asian security forum on May 30. Mr. Hegseth is set to meet Singapore Prime Minister Lawrence Wong and Defense Minister Chan Chun Sing to discuss expanding U.S. military asset rotations and enhancing training support for the city-state's armed forces, according to a senior U.S. defense official. He will also hold talks on May 29 with Vietnam's top leader Tho Lam, which are expected to focus on maritime security cooperation and unmanned capabilities, the official said.

0: said as Washington and Hanoi continue expanding ties amid a growing Chinese presence in the disputed South China Sea. Mr. Hegseth will also meet counterparts from Thailand, Malaysia, the Philippines, Japan, Australia, and New Zealand during the trip. The Philippines and Japan agreed on May 28 to begin negotiations on an intelligence-sharing pact and the delimitation of their maritime borders as the two countries elevated their ties amid China's growing assertiveness in the East and South China Seas. Japanese Prime Minister Sanae Takeuchi and Philippine President Ferdinand Marcos Jr. made the announcement in a joint press conference in Tokyo, the highlight of the latter's four-day state visit that itself was a milestone. It was the first state visit by a Philippine leader to Tokyo in over a decade and coincided with the 70th anniversary of the two nations' diplomatic relations. Mr. Marcos said, "We jointly announced the commencement of the negotiation for the General Security of Military Information Agreement, or GSOMIA, as well as for the delimitation of our maritime borders. These are very important steps to further strengthen our defense cooperation and to uphold a rules-based maritime order." Ms. Takeuchi said the two countries had also agreed to accelerate talks on the transfer of Abukuma-class destroyer escort vessels and other defense equipment to Manila. China expects El Niño weather effects to peak in autumn and winter this year before weakening in spring next year, China's National Climate Center said on Friday. Sea surface temperatures in the equatorial, central, and eastern Pacific have entered an El Niño state and will develop into a moderate or higher intensity El Niño event in summer and autumn before peaking in autumn and winter, the Climate Center's deputy director Gao Rong told reporters. The probability of strong El Niño events is increasing, and it is expected to weaken next spring. El Niño is a natural weather pattern linked to a warming of the central and eastern Pacific, bringing heavier rainfall to the Pacific coast of the Americas. In the western Pacific, the shift can disrupt the East Asian monsoon, raising the odds of flooding in southern China and drought in other Chinese regions. This spring and summer, El Niño is in a period of rapid development, with the atmosphere responding significantly to sea temperature changes, Gao said. This is likely to enhance precipitation south of the Yangtze River, while temperatures across most of China are expected to be higher than usual. Increased autumn rainfall in China's southern regions as a result of El Niño also raises the risk of disruption to the harvest of late-season rice, while warmer-than-usual winter conditions could reduce available water supplies for next year's spring plowing. A school principal from Hong Kong has resigned days after he was seen swearing at security guards while on a school trip in Singapore. Mr. Lee Chuk Hing tendered his resignation as principal of San Wui Commercial Society Secondary School on May 28. The South China Morning Post cited school manager Edmund Wong Chun Sek as saying. The Hong Kong-based newspaper reported that the school's board of directors would have to meet to decide whether to accept the resignation, given the many factors involved. In an interview with another Hong Kong media outlet, .News, Mr. Lee said, "I should have set a good example. No matter what the situation is, I should have remained calm and restrained." He added that he had failed to do so and would reflect on his actions. He also urged students not to emulate him, according to .News. Mr. Lee also made a public apology to the public in Hong Kong and Singapore.
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0: It will be mainly fine and extremely hot in the afternoon. It will become cloudy with a few showers and isolated squally thunderstorms later in the day. There will be light winds becoming moderate easterlies tonight. Current temperature stands at 33 degrees and relative humidity is at 64%. Please note that the very hot weather warning is in force. The outlook. There will be more showers at first tomorrow. High temperature weather will be alleviated. There will be sunny periods and a few showers on Sunday and Monday, and it will be very hot midweek next week. That's the weather from Metro Plus, your Connect.

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1: U.S. Defense Secretary Pete Hegseth arrived early on May 29 in Singapore, where he will meet with regional leaders and security counterparts ahead of a closely watched address at a major Asian security forum on May 30. The Philippines and Japan agreed on May 28 to begin negotiations on an intelligence-sharing pact and the delimitation of their maritime borders as the two countries elevated their ties amid China's growing assertiveness in the East and South China Seas. A drone crashed onto the roof of a 10-story block of flats in the southeastern city of Galati during a Russian overnight attack on neighboring Ukraine on Friday, causing an explosion and a fire that injured two people, Romanian authorities said. China expects El Nino weather effects to peak in autumn and winter this year before weakening in spring next year, China's National Climate Center said on Friday. More news at the top of the hour only on Metro Plus, your connect.
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0: The road is not for text messaging, nor for social networking. 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
1: A drone crashed onto the roof of a 10-story block of flats in the southeastern city of Galati during a Russian overnight attack on neighboring Ukraine on Friday, causing an explosion and a fire that injured two people, Romanian authorities said. Romania, a member of both NATO and the European Union, shares a 650-kilometer land border with Ukraine and has seen Russian drones breach its airspace 28 times. Since Moscow began attacking Kiev's ports across the Danube River, Romania's defense ministry said on Friday. Friday's incident was the first time a drone had hit a densely populated area in Romania and caused injuries, and was likely to increase tensions on NATO's eastern flank at a time when Ukraine's allies are worried about the war spilling over its borders. The ministry added that it had recovered drone fragments that fell in Romania 47 times. Romania's emergency response agency said on Friday that a fire broke out in a 10-floor apartment after the drone struck the building's roof and exploded. Two people were receiving medical treatment on site, it said, adding that 70 people had been evacuated. It said

the drone's entire explosive payload detonated. The fire has since been extinguished. U.S. Defense Secretary Pete Hegseth arrived early on May 29 in Singapore, where he will meet with regional leaders and security counterparts ahead of a closely watched address at a major Asian security forum on May 30. Mr. Hegseth is set to meet Singapore Prime Minister Lawrence Wong and Defense Minister Chan Chun Sing to discuss expanding U.S. military asset rotations and enhancing training support for the city-state's armed forces, according to a senior U.S. defense official. He will also hold talks on May 29 with Vietnam's top leader Tho Lam, which are expected to focus on maritime security cooperation and unmanned capabilities, the official said, as Washington and Hanoi continue expanding ties amid a growing Chinese presence in the disputed South China Sea. Mr. Hegseth will also meet counterparts from Thailand, Malaysia, the Philippines, Japan, Australia, and New Zealand during the trip. At least one person was killed and four others were injured on Thursday after a gas explosion damaged a residential building in Dallas, Texas, with at least 11 residents being unaccounted for, local media reported. Officials with Dallas Fire Rescue told NBC Dallas Fort Worth television station that the explosion in the Oak Cliff District had triggered a fire and partial collapse of the building where 23 people used to live. "We can all confirm that there are fatalities. We are still working through the recovery phase," Dallas Fire Rescue Deputy Chief Mark Berry said at a news conference without disclosing the exact number. Nearly 100 firefighters conducted search operations using drones and heavy equipment on the scene. Authorities said casualty figures could change as rescue efforts continued. Witnesses reported hearing a powerful explosion that shook nearby buildings and sent smoke and debris into the air. The cause of the explosion remains under investigation. The Philippines and Japan agreed on May 28 to begin negotiations on an intelligence-sharing pact and the delimitation of their maritime borders as the two countries elevated their ties amid China's growing assertiveness in the East and South China Seas. Japanese Prime Minister Sanae Takeuchi and Philippine President Ferdinand Marcos Jr. made the announcement in a joint press conference in Tokyo, the highlight of the latter's four-day state visit that itself was a milestone. It was the first state visit by a Philippine leader to Tokyo in over a decade and coincided with the 70th anniversary of the two nations' diplomatic relations. Mr. Marcos said, "We jointly announced the commencement of the negotiation for the General Security of Military Information Agreement, or GSOMIA, as well as for the delimitation of our maritime borders. These are very important steps to further strengthen our defense cooperation and to uphold a rules-based maritime order." Ms. Takeuchi said the two countries had also agreed to accelerate talks on the transfer of Abukuma-class destroyer escort vessels and other defense equipment to Manila. A top federal prosecutor in Chicago denied on Thursday that his office has launched a criminal investigation into E. Jean Carroll, the writer who accused U.S. President Donald Trump of raping her in the mid-1990s. A person familiar with the matter told Reuters on Wednesday that the Justice Department had begun an investigation led by the U.S. Attorney's Office in Chicago into whether Carroll committed perjury in testimony involving two civil lawsuits that she won against Trump. The Chicago U.S. Attorney's Office can confirm that it has not opened and has never opened a criminal investigation into E. Jean Carroll, U.S. Attorney Andrew Boutros said in a statement. The source said the probe involved testimony in Carroll's successful cases decided in 2023 and 2024, alleging Trump sexually abused her in a New York department store and defamed her by saying she was lying. The launch of a probe may not necessarily result in charges being brought against Carroll. Since last year, Trump's Justice Department has pursued a slew of investigations against the president's antagonists and has brought criminal charges in some cases. The U.S. Justice Department has obtained a forfeiture order on a luxury New York apartment allegedly bought with misappropriated One Malaysia Development Berhad or 1MDB funds. In a statement on May 27, the DOJ's Public Affairs Office said this resolves a civil

0: civil forfeiture case filed in the U.S. District Court for the Central District of California, seeking the recovery of over $6 million U.S. dollars in assets tied to an international money laundering conspiracy involving the Malaysian Sovereign Wealth Fund. The DOJ said, as alleged in civil forfeiture complaints filed in this case, billions of dollars in funds belonging to 1MDB were misappropriated from 2009 through 2015 by high-level officials of 1MDB and their associates and fugitive financier Low Tech Joe, better known as Joe Low, through a criminal scheme involving international money laundering and embezzlement. The statement read, "Millions of dollars in such misappropriated funds were then used to purchase a luxury condominium unit in New York City for the benefit of Maylene Catherine Tan, a personal assistant for Low, who profited from this asset by retaining rental proceeds. Under the forfeiture order entered in this case, the condominium and rental proceeds held by Tan will be forfeited to the United States government." 64 Chinese citizens detained in the Philippines have been released after the Philippine Justice Department ruled there was insufficient evidence for the allegations they faced, China's embassy in the Southeast Asian country said. The allegations against them include violations of the nuclear safety law and immigration and labor laws. The Chinese citizens who worked at a steel plant in the Misamis Oriental province were detained on May 15. 2 weeks ago, Philippine Defense Secretary Gilberto Teodoro called for a full probe into an operation in that province that was said to involve undocumented foreign nationals and Filipino workers handling potentially hazardous materials. Six more Chinese were undergoing the process to get their release, added the Chinese embassy on Friday, which said it had also lodged repeated stern representations. A school principal from Hong Kong has resigned days after he was seen swearing at security guards while on a school trip in Singapore. Mr. Lee Chuk Hing tendered his resignation as principal of San Wui Commercial Society Secondary School on May 28. The South China Morning Post cited school manager Edmund Wong Chun Sek as saying. The Hong Kong-based newspaper reported that the school's board of directors would have to meet to decide whether to accept the resignation, given the many factors involved. In an interview with another Hong Kong media outlet, .News, Mr. Lee said, "I should have set a good example. No matter what the situation is, I should have remained calm and restrained." He added that he had failed to do so and would reflect on his actions. He also urged students not to emulate him, according to .News. Mr. Lee also made a public apology to the public in Hong Kong and Singapore. China expects El Nino weather effects to peak in autumn and winter this year before weakening in spring next year, China's National Climate Center said on Friday. Sea surface temperatures in the equatorial, central, and eastern Pacific have entered an El Nino state and will develop into a moderate or higher intensity El Nino event in summer and autumn before peaking in autumn and winter, the Climate Center's deputy director Gao Rong told reporters. "The probability of strong El Nino events is increasing, and it is expected to weaken next spring. El Nino is a natural weather pattern linked to a warming of the central and eastern Pacific, bringing heavier rainfall to the Pacific coast of the Americas. In the western Pacific, the shift can disrupt the East Asian monsoon, raising the odds of flooding in southern China and drought in other Chinese regions. This spring and summer, El Nino is in a period of rapid development, with the atmosphere responding significantly to sea temperature changes," Gao said. "This is likely to enhance precipitation south of the Yangtze River, while temperatures across most of China are expected to be higher than usual. Increased autumn rainfall in China's southern regions as a result of El Nino also raises the risk of disruption to the harvest of late-season rice, while warmer-than-usual winter conditions could reduce available water supplies for next year's spring plowing."
1: Metro Plus weather.
0: It will be mainly fine and extremely hot in the afternoon. It will become cloudy with a few showers and isolated squally thunderstorms later in the day. There will be light winds becoming moderate easterlies tonight. Current temperature stands at 33 degrees and relative humidity is at 64%. Please note that the very hot weather warning is in force. The Outlook.

0: There will be more showers at first tomorrow. High temperature weather will be alleviated. There will be sunny periods and a few showers on Sunday and Monday, and it will be very hot midweek next week. That's the weather from Metro Plus, your Connect.
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1: Adolescence. It's a familiar term, and yet its meaning is often misunderstood. It's not a physical condition, and it doesn't refer to the time of sexual awakening. That's the definition of puberty. Adolescence is a cultural term, meaning the age between childhood and adulthood in a particular society. It's an era when an individual neither has the privileges of childhood nor the freedom of adulthood. Some primitive tribes have no adolescence at all. One day, a pubescent boy is treated as a child, allowed to play, and expected to obey. The next day, he undergoes the traditional rites of passage, perhaps spending a night alone in the forest in pursuit of some mythical animal. When he returns home, he's a full-fledged adult. He fights in battles, he works with other men, and he enjoys the status and respect of maturity. For him, there is no in-between phase, no adolescence at all. But we in the Western world have the longest period of adolescence in human history. It continues until the individual is financially independent, which could be 25 years of age for some graduate students whose parents are still paying the bills. And there's the rub. 10 or 15 years is a long time to be considered not fully grown, which accounts for some of the familiar conflict and agitation of that era. And of course, moms and dads get the blame for it. That's why my advice to parents is to get them grown and get them gone.

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1: A drone crashed onto the roof of a 10-story block of flats in the southeastern city of Galati during a Russian overnight attack on neighboring Ukraine on Friday, causing an explosion and a fire that injured two people, Romanian authorities said. Romania, a member of both NATO and the European Union, shares a 650-kilometer land border with Ukraine and has seen Russian drones breach its airspace 28 times. Since Moscow began attacking Kiev's ports across the Danube River, Romania's defense ministry said on Friday. Friday's incident was the first time a drone had hit a densely populated area in Romania and caused injuries, and was likely to increase tensions on NATO's eastern flank at a time when Ukraine's allies are worried about the war spilling over its borders. The ministry added that it had recovered drone fragments that fell in Romania 47 times. Romania's emergency response agency said on Friday that a fire broke out in a 10-floor apartment after the drone struck the building's roof and exploded. Two people were receiving medical treatment on site, it said, adding that 70 people had been evacuated. It said the drone's entire explosive payload detonated. The fire has since been extinguished. A top federal prosecutor in Chicago denied on Thursday that his office has launched a criminal investigation into E. Jean Carroll, the writer who accused U.S. President Donald Trump of raping her in the mid-1990s. A person familiar with the matter told Reuters on Wednesday that the Justice Department had begun an investigation led by the U.S. Attorney's Office in Chicago into whether Carroll committed perjury in testimony involving two civil lawsuits that she won against Trump. The Chicago U.S.

0: Attorney's Office can confirm that it has not opened and has never opened a criminal investigation into E. Jean Carroll, U.S. Attorney Andrew Boutros said in a statement. The source said the probe involved testimony in Carroll's successful cases decided in 2023 and 2024, alleging Trump sexually abused her in a New York department store and defamed her by saying she was lying. The launch of a probe may not necessarily result in charges being brought against Carroll. Since last year, Trump's Justice Department has pursued a slew of investigations against the president's antagonists and has brought criminal charges in some cases. 64 Chinese citizens detained in the Philippines have been released after the Philippine Justice Department ruled there was insufficient evidence for the allegations they faced, China's embassy in the Southeast Asian country said. The allegations against them include violations of the nuclear safety law and immigration and labor laws. The Chinese citizens who worked at a steel plant in the Misamis Oriental province were detained on May 15. 2 weeks ago, Philippine Defense Secretary Gilberto Teodoro called for a full probe into an operation in that province that was said to involve undocumented foreign nationals and Filipino workers handling potentially hazardous materials. Six more Chinese were undergoing the process to get their release, added the Chinese embassy on Friday, which said it had also lodged repeated stern representations. At least one person was killed and four others were injured on Thursday after a gas explosion damaged a residential building in Dallas, Texas, with at least 11 residents being unaccounted for, local media reported. Officials with Dallas Fire Rescue told NBC Dallas Fort Worth television station that the explosion in the Oak Cliff District had triggered a fire and partial collapse of the building where 23 people used to live. We can all confirm that there are fatalities. We are still working through the recovery phase, Dallas Fire Rescue Deputy Chief Mark Berry said at a news conference without disclosing the exact number. Nearly 100 firefighters conducted search operations using drones and heavy equipment on the scene. Authorities said casualty figures could change as rescue efforts continued. Witnesses reported hearing a powerful explosion that shook nearby buildings and sent smoke and debris into the air. The cause of the explosion remains under investigation.
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0: It will be mainly fine and extremely hot in the afternoon. It will become cloudy with a few showers and isolated squally thunderstorms later in the day. There will be light winds becoming moderate easterlies tonight. Current temperature stands at 33 degrees and relative humidity is at 64%. Please note that the very hot weather warning is in force. The outlook. There will be more showers at first tomorrow. High temperature weather will be alleviated. There will be sunny periods and a few showers on Sunday and Monday, and it will be very hot midweek next week. That's the weather from Metro Plus, your Connect.
1: Tuberculosis mainly affects the lungs and is also known as TB. It can be spread through the air. Tuberculosis has never disappeared in Hong Kong, and there are still several thousand new cases each year. Symptoms include persistent cough, blood-stained sputum, fever, night sweat, and weight loss. 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

0: Good evening po sa inyong lahat. Welcome to another edition ng PTS. It is a Friday, final Friday of the month of May. My goodness. And June is just around the corner. It's creeping in. And mukhang makakasama natin sila much earlier because our Monday starts to be the 1st of June. Imagine, no? The 1st of June na. Kung kayo po ay iniisip nyo na, ano, turn back time. Parang gusto ko nga eh. Parang everything, every month just sweeps so quickly. Pero anong, what can you do? That is what it is. Anyway, sa lahat natin mga kasama, samahan nyo po kami hanggang alas gis ng gabi. Kuya Mike nyo po with, we have an intern. DJ McCurves and di ko muna siya babansagan. 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Baka mamaya kabahan na naman eh. Sasabihin na naman sa akin, ako na naman ang nagpe-pressure. Anyway, sa lahat natin makasama sa araw nito, it's 9 minutes past the hour of 8 and we're moving on with more information na kailangan po natin ibahagi po sa inyo. Sasamahan niyo po kami hanggang later on sa ating programa. But ang importante ngayon, before we move on to whatever we're going to be doing today, we have to make sure that we give you the weather forecast. Okay, Saturday's forecast. Today was, ano bang highest temperature today? Tindi naman yun. Highest temperature recorded today. And you've noticed that the sunset actually is getting later in the day. Diba? Today yata is 6:59 eh. Oh, 6:59. Ay, gusto ko lang, alam mo bakit ko inano yun? Kumbaga, I'm taking attention of the sunset. Kasi nakalimutan ko pala sabihin, ano, na last week, there was a group of people who were in town na nag-shoot sila. Was it last week? Last week. Kumpisa po ng Friday, then. Thursday, Friday, Saturday. Friday po yung nandito sila. In fact, actually, I was here with... Sino ba kasama ko? Huwag mo na anuhin yung ano na yan. 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Kasi I won't show naman the pictures eh, that I took with them eh. Ha? Hindi naman ako pa pwede. I also was with Andrea Brillantes over the weekend. So... Kay Enrique ka, hindi kay Andrea, eh, no? So, nung time na yon when that actually happened, talagang busy yung whole week ko. No? And like as I said, the director wanted to have a shot of a sunset in Central Star Ferry. Tapos sinabi ko sa kay Direk, ang sunset, mga... mag-aalas 7 na. Huh? 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So they went to this restaurant above. Yung sa may...
1: IFC?
0: Hindi, the sandwich. 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

0: 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There was another sandwich restaurant in the middle. Ang ganda ng sounds nila doon. 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You know that? Oh, di ba? Okay siya. 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But at any rate, gusto ko na sabihin sa inyo na that's where they sat until sunset.
1: Hindi mo sinabi sa akin na nandun lang pala sila.
0: Hindi, may programa tayo eh, di ba?
2: Anong Sunday?
0: Sunday, ano na yun? Friday, ano? Friday yun eh.
2: Friday.
0: Oh. I don't know kung meron sa inyo na nagulantang o nagulat kayo if Friday that was your day off because there was a full hour of that particular between 1 to 3 in the afternoon. They were in a tram ride. You know those party trams? They took the tram from Seongwon.
2: Hindi siya tong Joy.
0: Hindi. Kasi iba yung party. Ang party pala dun siya sa Seongwon eh.
2: Yung party tram?
0: Oo. Nag-uumpisa siya sa after ng Western Market.
2: Oh, I think there are options. Then yung party tram go from Witty Street.
0: Ah, okay. So yung ito was from there, no? Yeah. Okay. Tapos dire-diretso all the way to Causeway Bay. Oh, so kung, siyempre, dadaan ng worldwide yun. 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Or naalimpungatan kayo. 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Diba? So, you know, it was a great full day. Right? And on Saturday, may yung iba, may yung natira pa rin dito. So, pretty much, it was a whole week of heat. Not just because of the weather, but because of the stars who were here. Yeah. It was a great weekend. Anyways, so another great weekend coming up. Wala lang ng tayong extension this week kasi wala nang ano, wala na, is there any public holiday? Meron yata, di ba?
3: June 19.
0: Oh, Dragon Boat.
3: June 19.
0: Oh, okay. Another long weekend.
2: Para sa kanila.
0: Oh, nga pala, no? That's Friday. That means may show tayo. Okay, anyway, let's move on to the weather forecast. Saturday, drizzly weather. I don't like that. You see the clouds? It's supposed to be just drizzle. But look at the umbrella. It's medium to high. That doesn't make sense. Kakainis yan. Dali kang magkasakit yan. Pag ganyan. Sunday, look at the temperature. 27 to 31. That's just the, ano ha? 27? Actually, hindi naman tayo nagti-27 ng ganito eh. Normally, 30 na yan. 30, 32 na yan eh. 27 lang yan. Hindi, mga ano yan, 3 a.m. medium to low on a Sunday, chances of rain. We have isolated cloudy periods on Monday and Tuesday. That's the first and second already. 65 to 90% humidity. Tingnan mo, from high of 32 on Monday, high of 33 on Tuesday. Okay, so that's the first four. Bilis ah. Bilis nung mag- tatanungin ko pa naman sa kanya, ilan taon ka na? Ang bilis ng daliri niya eh. Okay. Wednesday, similar to Monday and Tuesday. The 3rd of June, 33 na naman, no?
2: 65% humidity.
0: Oo. Oh.
2: Yan yung ano eh.
0: Ma?
2: Nakakainis na init ng 12 p.m. Yeah. Yung sobrang nakakasakal.
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0: 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Okay. Thursday and Friday are similar weather forecast. Except for

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0: 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Login.
1: Login.
0: Oo.
1: Yeah.
0: Sabi ni Tita Agnes, baby boomer kami ni Tita Kerry.
1: Kamo? Baby boomer.
0: Sabi dito ni... 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
1: Mag-anak ka na lang.
0: In fact, you know, in the current Gen Z, right? Before the Generation A, kasi it returned already, right? So Gen Z pa lang, they'd rather have a child than a partner. Meron na siyang ganun eh.
1: Meron.
0: That's how they're looking at it now. It depends on where you're from, but I've been seeing and reading, even psychologists are looking at it, that some don't want relationships because it's very...
1: Sa mga magpapaanak, ha? Magpapaanak, open kami dyan.
0: Ay, di, ikaw open lang. 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
1: Mga parang bigyan kayo ng mga advice.
0: Boomer ka kasi.
1: Magbigay ng advice.
0: So, gaya ng sinasabi ko, in this situation, you have to realize na the generations have changed, di ba? The identification of meron nang dinagdag, di ba? I am neither he or she. I am what? They. Di ba? Plural ka ngayon. Di ba? So parang, well, for whatever it's worth, because they don't want to have a gender identity, right? That's normally the case, right? But in overall, it's still male, female. And of course, because there are now trans, there are other situations out there, di ba? Situationers na siya ngayon, di ba? Hindi na, sometimes yung sinasabi nilang wala na siyang label. So dito sa mga sitwasyon na yun, some people are intending to put themselves in a situation that I don't know whether you're accepting responsibility or you're not, but yun ang ano nang panahon ngayon eh, di ba? You just have to accept what the new generation is accepting. And like I said, yung ano tawag dito, yung surrogacy, right? People who carry children for and on behalf of the main family is so common now. In fact, napag-usapan na natin dito.
1: Oo,
0: yan.
1: Oo, parang ano na yan, no? Diba? Legal na.
0: Well, I think in certain countries it is, but in other...
1: legal sa ibang bansa.
0: Diba? So,
1: sa atin dito, ano eh, hindi pa.
0: So surrogacy is something that people are accepting now, diba? Kagaya nung sinabi nga natin na nahuli yung isang kababayan natin or a group of our female compatriots in the Philippines na they were supposed to go pala to
1: papunta sa ibang bansa.
0: Sa ibang bansa, di ba? And they're being paid about ₱500,000 to be a surrogate, di ba? Within a period of 9 months, di ba? So hindi naman natin alam kung anong mangyayari doon sa mga sa kababayan natin. What if, let's say, there were complications? Will that be still compensated? Hindi natin alam yun, no? Kasi they're going to that country na ano, na walang legal proceedings bago sila pumunta doon. But anyway, for us not to get far from the whole situation, ina-advise din yun ng ating mga kasama na in order, mukhang open yung generation natin dito, no?

0: hire somebody na mas bobo sa'yo. 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
1: 300 to 400,000, depende pa yan. 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
0: Diba? 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Okay, kasama dyan ang mga sumusunod. Malaysia, Indonesia, the Philippines, Thailand, Singapore,
1: Vietnam,
0: Laos, Vietnam, Cambodia, Burma or Myanmar. 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There was a poster that just came out. How far are we? Nakakayaman sabihin, no? How far are we from the different countries in ASEAN lang, ah? ASEAN, within our region of representation. Tingnan nyo lang to. With Vietnam, 25 years. We have already been far. Naiwanan na tayo. In order for us to catch up, we need 25 years to catch up, to be where Vietnam is today. Yun na lang muna. And then the last one, yung pinakamataas, kung gaano kalayo. We were compared to Singapore. We need 45 years to catch up. 45 years to catch up, ladies and gentlemen. 45
1: years, at least 45.
0: Doon lang sa Vietnam, 25 years na yun eh. That's isang henerasyon na yun.
1: Sana abutan pa natin yun. Sa Vietnam man lang,
0: di ba? Yun lang iniisip natin. Just imagine that, how far we have to catch up. Di ba? Ito nga yung sinasabi ng iba eh. Okay? In just for the education part itself, compared to other countries. And I remember this guy who's always being interviewed in most of the forums. Ang sinabi niya, the reason why some of the investors choose Vietnam against the Philippines. In talks with fresh graduates. Bakit kamo? Ito ginagawa nila. They compare the fresh graduates from Vietnam. Hinahire ng multinational companies. Sasabihin sa kanila, okay, we hire you, but we want to put you into a different state. Not the big states, the small states. The fresh graduates, automatic yun. They go there.

0: sabi nga, may, I remember about 10 years ago, there was a friend of mine who is an investment banker na ang ano niya, ang kanyang forte is Japan. He predicted na by 2030, half of the population of Japan is gone. It's because of the aging population. Hindi mo naman maiinto yung katandaan eh.
1: Yeah. Even Hong Kong ha, nag-ano rin sila, nangangamba sila sa ano,
0: aging population. 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They've started already encouraging na may, you get a certain allowance for the first child and the second child dito. No? Covered na yun, as far as everything's concerned. Pero, kagaya ng sinabi nga, there was I was watching another vlog the other day na there was this group of this bloggers that they went to one of the outskirts ng Japan. Sa taas ng Bulubundukin. My God, yung Bulubundukin na yun, the original population was 20,000. Okay, doon. 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
1: Talaga?
0: 400. 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
0: 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There has to be a balance because it is easier when there is a mix of different cultures, di ba? Ay, yun yung maganda dito sa Hong Kong kasi marami dito, different cultures eh. Kaya, and then everybody seems to have that opportunity to work together and blend together.
1: Yes. At maganda, hinihikayat ng Hong Kong government, ha? 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Yung basta mga residente niya pinanganak diyan.
0: Yes, actually they're di ba yung percentage nga ng mga kababayan natin na may opportunity na pumasok sa mga universities are much higher in the past couple of years compared to where it is today. Yun eh. So, I think we have to be thankful na yung current chief executive is really very forward-thinking. Na kung umalis yung mga dati nilang, ika nga, yung dati nilang citizens, marami naman palang natitira dito who will be willing to take courses, no? And stay. And alam mo, isa sa mga nabibiyayaan sa atin dito are our magigiting nating mga members of the academe. Because if I'm not mistaken, there's approximately around 20 to 40 PhDs who are taking their doctorates in Hong Kong that are Filipinos.
1: Wow!
0: And maliban doon, pag sinabi natin doctorate, hindi yan basta-basta na magbabayad ng ano. They are riding a full scholarship. Ibig sabihin noon, libre ang kanilang pag-aaral.
1: Libre, galing naman.
0: Oo. So, alam mo, maswerte lang talaga. ang ano yung ating mga kababayan. And I believe that we have an opportunity to do the same, no? Gagaya ng nabanggit ko nga nung isang beses, 'di ba, doon sa kamustahan ng mga press. I met one individual, she's in her second year in the course of communications na at Hong Kong U. Hindi anak ng OFW, hindi rin anak ng residente, came all the way from Pangasinan, was given a scholarship, full scholarship, nandito siya na ngayon.
1: Wow, galing! Napakaswerte!
0: Diba? So,
1: one in a million!
0: Yung mga ganyang opportunities, sana, yung sa mga anak ninyo na nagbabala, o nagbabalak na, sana hindi na lang sa Pilipinas, may hopefully mas sa ibang bansa, pagtsagaan lang ho nila maghanap ng scholarships. Marami ho dyang scholarships. It doesn't have to be a main scholarship of one of the university. Alam nyo ho, maraming mga ano dyan, private scholarships na kung mahulog yung loob nung sponsor na yun. Private ito ha. Marami kasi mayayaman dito na may sarili-sarili silang mga scholarships na ganyan eh. So if you've just find out, kailangan lang medyo masipag ka talagang kumalkal nung scholarship na yun. 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Kung ako sa inyo, huwag nyo na pong pag-interesan yung scholarship sa Pilipinas ng OWA at kung ano-ano pa. If your child has the ability to outperform what he or she is doing, go overseas na. Because it will definitely be something that you have not even thought of. Tandaan nyo po yun. Ang opportunity natin is sky's the limit. Tingnan nyo lang po ito ha. Yung universities natin sa Pilipinas, Ateneo, La Salle, UP, and so on and so forth, wala pa ho tayo sa top 50 ng universities in Asia. And these are universities, sobrang top universities na sa atin. Wala pa tayo sa katiting ng top 50 ng Asia. So marami pa tayong kakainin. Na ganyan. Alam mo bakit? Why are we still in the low? Below 200s pa tayo. The reason given, the university's ranking is based on research. Pag marami pong research, maraming opportunities of scholarships, maraming grants na binibigay ang university, that's how the ranking goes up. That means, wala pa tayo doon sa kalingkingan ng binibigay ng mga university sa ibang bansa. Yun yung matindi doon eh. Diba? Like, for example, if you want to go to Germany, as long as you speak the language, the German language, free. Free education in Germany. No? Switzerland, the same thing. They opened it in Spain. I don't know what the criteria is, but you can be able to get into Spain and have a good opportunity to go to school. Pero you don't have to go that far. Dahil kung may lineage ka na Spanyol yung inyong ancestry, automatic na yun eh. In 2 years' time, you can already be a Spanish citizen. And like as I said, yun yung sinasabi ko sa inyo eh. Take that opportunity. Kung kaya naman ng inyong mga anak, aim high. 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

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It's also requested by an anonymous person. And inhone likha hai, this is for Bilal in Stanley Prison. This is from Zen, unless even in song choices. 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
1: Oh shit, this nigga tripping.
2: But he looking like a sucker.

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Landlords shall give receipts to tenants and keep copies for 2 years. The Water Supplies Department can request information from landlords. The maximum penalty for water overcharging has been increased to $25,000. Install the department's separate water meters now.

0: to avoid overcharging. Report overcharging for water. Keep receipts to make things clear.
1: And welcome back, guys. This song is requested by Melissa Lara. And the request is, please play Romeo by Jazzy B for all my friends who's listening, and especially to Z. Thank you. Enjoy the song. This is Romeo by Jazzy B.

And welcome back, guys. Ab ye gana jo lagne wala hai, Khan bhai ne request kiya hai. The name of the song is Jail by Deepak Tilo, dedicated to Nomi Jordan. Enjoy the song.

And our next song is requested by Bilal Khan. And message is Be Ready by Ninja, dedicated to Nomi Jordan, Chacha America. 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

And welcome back, guys. This is requested by Sunny Jaswant. 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The message is, hey, the song sent from Delhi, India, for dedicated to America, Hong Kong. Song name is Enemy by

0: And welcome back, guys. The next song is requested by Saqib Khan. And the message is Legend. The song is Legend by Sidhu Moosewala, dedicated to Chacha America, Nomi Jordan. And yeah, enjoy the song, guys.
1: Yeah, the kid.
2: Aao dil da ni mara, mera Sidhu Moosewala.

0: Central. All right, guys, coming on to our very last song. And this one is requested by Amrit Sandhu. And इन्होंने जो गाना request किया है वो है it says Mehfil by Gulab Sidhu, dedicated to Amrika by Pankaj Singh, Afnan Pathan and Harry Nomi Jordan. Also CEO Chima Y, dedicated Amrika by Pankaj Singh from Amrit Sandhu. Alright guys, that's it for tonight. Milte hain jee agle Friday, same time, same place. Tab tak ke liye chill karo, tension na lo, de chardi kar jaro, rab rakha. Good night and goodbye.
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1: 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I just want to touch you and hold you. I need you. God, I need you. I love you so much.

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The regional flag and the regional emblem are symbols and signs of Hong Kong. The red background, like the national flag, represents the motherland. The white bohemia denotes Hong Kong, implying it is an inalienable part of China, prospering in its embrace. The red and white colors embody the principle of one country, two systems. The five stars on the flowers symbolize our love for the motherland. We must respect and cherish these symbols and signs.

0: 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Let's respect them.
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0: All Hong Kong citizens and incoming passengers should be aware that the fine has been raised to at least 5,000 Hong Kong dollars for failing to declare excessive liquor or tobacco to customs when entering Hong Kong. The maximum penalty for engaging in illicit cigarette activities has been raised to a fine of 2 million Hong Kong dollars and 7 years imprisonment. Undeclared excessive liquor or tobacco from a $5,000 fine to imprisonment. No one should defy the law.
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1: U.S. Defense Secretary Pete Hegseth arrived early on May 29 in Singapore, where he will meet with regional leaders and security counterparts ahead of a closely watched address at a major Asian security forum on May 30. Mr. Hegseth is set to meet Singapore Prime Minister Lawrence Wong and Defense Minister Chan Chun Sing to discuss expanding U.S. military asset rotations and enhancing training support for the city-state's armed forces, according to a senior U.S. defense official. He will also hold talks on May 29 with Vietnam's top leader Tho Lam, which are expected to focus on maritime security cooperation and unmanned capabilities, the official said, as Washington and Hanoi continue expanding ties amid a growing Chinese presence in the disputed South China Sea. Mr. Hegseth will also meet counterparts from Thailand, Malaysia, the Philippines, Japan, Australia, and New Zealand during the trip. The Philippines and Japan agreed on May 28 to begin negotiations on an intelligence-sharing pact and the delimitation of their maritime borders as the two countries elevated their ties amid China's growing assertiveness in the East and South China Seas. Japanese Prime Minister Sanae Takeuchi and Philippine President Ferdinand Marcos Jr. made the announcement in a joint press conference in Tokyo, the highlight of the latter's four-day state visit that itself was a milestone. It was the first state visit by a Philippine leader to Tokyo in over a decade and coincided with the 70th anniversary of the two nations' diplomatic relations. Mr. Marcos said, "We jointly announced the commencement of the negotiation for the General Security of Military Information Agreement, or GSOMIA, as well as for the delimitation of our maritime borders. These are very important steps to further strengthen our defense cooperation and to uphold a rules-based maritime order." Ms. Takeuchi said the two countries had also agreed to accelerate talks on the transfer of Abukuma-class destroyer escort vessels and other defense equipment to Manila. China expects El Niño weather effects to peak in autumn and winter this year before weakening in spring next year, China's National Climate Center said on Friday. Sea surface temperatures in the equatorial, central, and eastern Pacific have entered an El Niño state and will develop into a moderate or higher intensity El Niño event in summer and autumn before peaking in autumn and winter, the Climate Center's deputy director Gao Rong told reporters. The probability of strong El Niño events is increasing, and it is expected to weaken next spring. El Niño is a natural weather pattern linked to a warming of the central and eastern Pacific, bringing heavier rainfall to the Pacific coast of the Americas. In the western Pacific, the shift can disrupt the East Asian monsoon, raising the odds of flooding in southern China and drought in other Chinese regions. This spring and summer, El Niño is in a period of rapid development, with the atmosphere responding significantly to sea temperature changes, Gao said. This is likely to enhance precipitation south of the Yangtze River, while temperatures across most of China are expected to be higher than usual. Increased autumn rainfall in China's southern regions as a result of El Niño also raises the risk of disruption to the harvest of late-season rice, while warmer-than-usual winter conditions could reduce available water supplies for next year's spring plowing. A school principal from Hong Kong has resigned days after he was seen swearing at security guards while on a school trip in Singapore. Mr. Lee Chuk Hing tendered his resignation as principal of San Wui Commercial Society Secondary School on May 28. The South China Morning Post cited school manager Edmund Wong Chun Sek as saying. The Hong Kong-based newspaper reported that the school's board of directors would have to meet to decide whether to accept the resignation, given the many factors involved. In an interview with another Hong Kong media outlet, Dot Dot News, Mr. Lee said, "I should have set a good example. No matter what the situation is, I should have remained calm and restrained." He added that he had failed to do so and would reflect on his actions. He also urged students not to emulate him, according to Dot Dot News. Mr. Lee also made a public apology to the public in Hong Kong and Singapore.
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1: It will be mainly fine and extremely hot in the afternoon. It will become cloudy with a few showers and isolated squally thunderstorms later in the day. There will be light winds becoming moderate easterlies tonight. Current temperature stands at 33 degrees and relative humidity is at 64%. Please note that the very hot weather warning is in force. The outlook. There will be more showers at first tomorrow. High temperature weather will be alleviated. There will be sunny periods and a few showers on Sunday and Monday, and it will be very hot midweek next week. That's the weather from Metro Plus, your Connect.

Oh, I'm obsessed with the way your head is laying on my chest. 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

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Butterflies can't stop me falling for you.

0: Seniors, good news! The Elderly Healthcare Voucher Scheme has been extended to cover four new categories of healthcare professionals. Eligible spouses who reach 65 years old can share use each other's healthcare vouchers when their own have been used up. When you want to use the healthcare vouchers, go with your spouse to link up your accounts together. Seniors, go tell your spouse. I will too.
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1: 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Just gonna tell y'all I feel. 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
2: Ikatlong Biyernes ng bawat buwan sa kanap na alas 10 ng gabi, samahan ang grupong kaakibat at kasangga ng OFW sa Hong Kong, ang Mission for Migrant Workers sa Tinig Migrante. Kasama ng PTS, tatalakayin ang mga problema, issues at ang buhay OFW. Tinig Migrante, ito'y sa pagkakaisa ng Mission at PTS. Tinig Migrante, dito lang sa inyong radio, Plus 1044.

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1: Brazilian President Luiz Inácio Lula da Silva blasted a U.S. decision to designate two Brazilian drug gangs as terrorist organizations, calling it undue interference in the country's internal affairs. Lula says at a public event on Friday, "We will not accept being treated like children. We will not accept being treated as if we are a banana republic," referring to a certain Marco Rubio who said that our criminals are terrorists and that Americans can intervene. On Thursday, U.S. Secretary of State Marco Rubio announced a policy to designate Brazil's two biggest criminal gangs as terrorist groups, opening the door for more aggressive interventions after lobbying efforts in Washington by the sons of far-right former President Jair Bolsonaro. Brazil's government says the move was counterproductive and a threat to national sovereignty, while legal experts warned it could have knock-on effects for businesses operating in Brazil. Russian President Vladimir Putin says on Friday that it was too early to say if the drone, which crashed into an apartment block in Romania, was Russian, and suggested it could have been a Ukrainian drone. NATO accused Moscow on Friday of reckless behavior and pledged to defend every inch of Allied territory after Romania says a Russian drone had crashed into an apartment block in the alliance member state during an attack on neighboring Ukraine. Putin asked reporters at a news conference in Astana, Kazakhstan, who in Romania says this is a Russian drone. He says he had only just heard of the incident as he had been in talks all day. He says, "No one can say what the origin of this or that drone is until an examination has been carried out." Putin says Ukrainian drones had previously been spotted in Finland, Poland, and the Baltic countries. The Trump administration wants to increase the level of regional content in North American-built vehicles to 82% to qualify for preferential treatment under the U.S.-Mexico-Canada Agreement on Trade, with 50% of that value produced in the United States. The expensive demand, unveiled during this week's U.S.-Mexico negotiations over revisions to the six-year-old USMCA in Mexico City, has no provision for counting any parts of content from Canada in totals. Canada is not represented in the Mexico City talks. The shift, if accepted, would be a major break from the current USMCA, which requires that 40% of the core parts value of North American passenger vehicles be produced in high-wage jurisdictions, effectively the U.S. or Canada. The United States says on Friday it had donated 9 containers of military equipment worth around $2.3 million to Niger's armed forces to aid the fight against criminal networks and what it called terrorism. The shipment was delivered on May 26 and included uniforms, protective gear, and medical supplies, according to a statement from the U.S. Embassy in Niamey. The Trump administration has brushed aside concerns about dealing with military-led governments in Africa's Sahel region, aiming instead to focus on shared interests like the growing potency of jihadist groups. In February, Washington lifted sanctions targeting 3 senior Malian officials for their relationship with Russia's mercenary group Wagner. Niger, like its Sahel neighbors Mali and Burkina Faso, has struggled to contain attacks from jihadist groups linked to Al-Qaeda and Islamic State that have killed thousands and displaced millions in 3 countries. Ghana's parliament on Friday approved a new bill that

0: criminalizes the so-called promotion of LGBTQ activity, part of a broader crackdown on sexual minorities in West Africa. The Human Sexual Rights and Family Values Bill, 2025, passed by a voice vote after the Constitutional and Legal Affairs Committee unanimously recommended its adoption, according to the first Deputy Speaker, Bernard Ahiafor. The bill was introduced last year, shortly after President John Dramani Mahama took office. Lawmakers from Mahama's political party, the National Democratic Congress, had been urged by religious leaders and other supporters of the bill to vote on it, and Mahama will now face pressure to sign it. Lawmakers passed an earlier version of the bill in 2024 under Mahama's predecessor, President Nana Akufo-Addo, but it faced legal challenges, and Akufo-Addo never signed it into law. The bill, approved on Friday, maintains the existing penalty of up to 3 years in prison for same-sex sexual acts. It also bans funding, sponsorship, or promotion of LGBTQ acts, with prison terms ranging from 3 to 5 years. It introduces a duty to report prohibited LGBTQ acts to a police officer or other authorities, with violators facing up to 3 years behind bars.
1: Metro Plus weather.
0: Mainly cloudy with a few showers. Sunny intervals during the day with a maximum temperature of around 31 degrees. More showers with a few thunderstorms later. Moderate east to northeasterly winds. Relative humidity stands at 85%. For the outlook, sunny periods and a few showers in the next couple of days. Very hot midweek next week. And that's the weather from Metro Plus. 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

0: What emergency warning signs should not be ignored? Some answers on today's edition of Family Health. Here's Dr. Harold C. Thompson, an osteopathic family physician.
1: On a previous Family Health show, I talked about serious conditions that, if not treated immediately, can lead to severe damage to your health or to death. I said that it's important to know the warning signs of these conditions. Today I'll talk about other emergency signals you should know about. For example, flashes of light in the field of vision of one eye may not seem like a big deal, but it can signal a detachment of the light-sensitive cells, or retina, from the back of your eye. The flashes may be coupled with black cobweb-like floating spots and a partial loss of vision spreading like a shadow from one side. There's no pain, so this condition is easy to ignore. But delaying treatment can lead to permanent loss of central vision and partial or complete blindness in that eye. Another eye condition that needs to be treated immediately is acute glaucoma. In this condition, the normal drainage of fluid from the eye is blocked and circulation to the retina is cut off. It produces severe throbbing pain in one bloodshot eye. Other warning signs may also appear. These include blurred vision, a fixed and dilated pupil, and abnormal sensitivity to light. The eyeball may feel both tender and firm to the touch. Conditions which can be fatal if they're not treated immediately include stroke and bleeding ulcer. These all have particular warning signs. The primary sign of a bleeding ulcer, for example, is vomiting blood or a dark material that looks like coffee grounds. If this warning sign is ignored, a fatal loss of blood could result. On the other hand, a sudden weakness and unsteadiness that results in momentary loss of consciousness may mean a stroke. This may be accompanied by numbness and tingling in any part of the body, loss of movement in the arms and legs, headache, confusion, or blurred or double vision. If your stroke is mild, it is itself a warning sign that a bigger one may be on its way very soon. Get to a doctor quickly. Appropriate therapy can often prevent the big one from occurring at all. I strongly recommend that you

0: Consult a physician or go to a hospital immediately if you or a family member ever has any emergency warning signs. I much prefer you take the chance of making a mistake rather than risking a tragedy.
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1: Brazilian President Luiz Inácio Lula da Silva blasted a U.S. decision to designate two Brazilian drug gangs as terrorist organizations, calling it undue interference in the country's internal affairs. Lula says at a public event on Friday, "We will not accept being treated like children. We will not accept being treated as if we are a banana republic," referring to a certain Marco Rubio who said that our criminals are terrorists and that Americans can intervene. On Thursday, U.S. Secretary of State Marco Rubio announced a policy to designate Brazil's two biggest criminal gangs as terrorist groups, opening the door for more aggressive interventions after lobbying efforts in Washington by the sons of far-right former President Jair Bolsonaro. Brazil's government says the move was counterproductive and a threat to national sovereignty, while legal experts warned it could have knock-on effects for businesses operating in Brazil. Russian President Vladimir Putin says on Friday that it was too early to say if the drone, which crashed into an apartment block in Romania, was Russian, and suggested it could have been a Ukrainian drone. NATO accused Moscow on Friday of reckless behavior and pledged to defend every inch of Allied territory after Romania says a Russian drone had crashed into an apartment block in the alliance member state during an attack on neighboring Ukraine. Putin asked reporters at a news conference in Astana, Kazakhstan, who in Romania says this is a Russian drone. He says he had only just heard of the incident as he had been in talks all day. He says, "No one can say what the origin of this or that drone is until an examination has been carried out." Putin says Ukrainian drones had previously been spotted in Finland, Poland, and the Baltic countries. The Trump administration wants to increase the level of regional content in North American-built vehicles to 82% to qualify for preferential treatment under the U.S.-Mexico-Canada Agreement on Trade, with 50% of that value produced in the United States. The expensive demand, unveiled during this week's U.S.-Mexico negotiations over revisions to the six-year-old USMCA in Mexico City, has no provision for counting any parts of content from Canada in totals. Canada is not represented in the Mexico City talks. The shift, if accepted, would be a major break from the current USMCA, which requires that 40% of the core parts value of North American passenger vehicles be produced in high-wage jurisdictions, effectively the U.S. or Canada. The United States says on Friday it had donated 9 containers of military equipment worth around $2.3 million to Niger's armed forces to aid the fight against criminal networks and what it called terrorism. The shipment was delivered on May 26 and included uniforms, protective gear, and medical supplies, according to a statement from the U.S. Embassy in Niamey. The Trump administration has brushed aside concerns about dealing with military-led governments in Africa's Sahel region, aiming instead to focus on shared interests like the growing potency of jihadist groups. In February, Washington lifted sanctions targeting 3 senior Malian officials for their relationship with Russia's mercenary group Wagner. Niger, like its Sahel neighbors Mali and Burkina Faso, has struggled to contain attacks from jihadist groups linked to Al-Qaeda and Islamic State that have killed thousands and displaced millions in 3 countries. Ghana's parliament on Friday approved a new bill that criminalizes the so-called promotion of LGBTQ activity, part of a broader crackdown on sexual minorities in West Africa. The Human Sexual Rights and Family Values Bill, 2025, passed by a voice vote after the Constitutional and Legal Affairs Committee unanimously recommended its adoption, according to the first deputy speaker, Bernard Ahiafor. The bill was introduced last year, shortly after President John Dramani Mahama took office. Lawmakers from Mahama's political party, the National Democratic Congress, had been urged by religious leaders and other supporters of the bill to vote on it, and Mahama will now face pressure to sign it. Lawmakers passed